0: So again, if they, just as we talk about Chelsea every time, they are signing Caicedo, Neymar, millions of dollars. Pounds. They're not
1: why,
0: performing.
1: That is why the coaches are being sacked.
0: Because you're giving
1: time.
0: Resources, you're not performing.
1: But here
0: we don't have the resources and we're failing to perform. And you are shouting on top of us. What should
1: you
0: do?
1: No, you see, if the coach is failing, it probably means that the resources are not enough. But the coach accepted to do the job.
0: So you know that there are no resources.
1: Yes.
0: And you still accept it.
1: Yes, so the coach will be sacked.
0: It
1: would
0: be terms and conditions.
1: Nobody will go to Todd Boehly or Dad Igbali or any of the co-owners to complain about.
0: They'll complain about the players.
1: And the coach will be sacked. The protests on social media, you know, people insulting the coach and all of that. The hierarchy do not care about that. They are there to make decisions. The people at the top, they are always there to make decisions. And they take suggestions from the, you know, in football context, they take suggestions from the sporting directors and the other board of directors. Mm. They do not even come to you, the coach or the players.
0: No.
1: And so in this context, it is up to the assembly to inform the people at the top that, look, the monies that are being given to us, they are not enough.
0: We need a lot of human resource.
1: Yes.
0: Better properly.
1: If I accept to host a show with one microphone,
0: then you've accepted
1: and host 10 people.
0: You've agreed to no room for complaint.
1: Yes, the moment you accept to do the job, it means you have, you know, other strategies. You have other means to host the 10 people in the studio with one microphone. If I can't, I complain to Roberta, and Roberta would deal with the situation with management. You know. If I do not see any result, I resign.
0: Should you be blamed?
1: I cannot go.
0: Should you be blamed?
1: No,
0: in the provision of a substandard program.
1: If I accept to do the job, I'm supposed to be blamed. You see, when the callers call, they don't know Robert Apia. They don't know Mrs. Poshie Fabuachi. You understand?
0: Mm.
1: And so they'll point it to me on my face that. You understand?
0: Mm.
1: When people send in messages, when calls, you know, pull through, I will be the one to be blamed because I'm the one behind the microphone. Mm. I'm the voice that they hear. And so if you think you cannot do the job, do not accept it in the first place. And don't come and give me excuses that you are under-resourced and Musa, and Asikane Bano, Intikroni Munyefi. And we know the negative effects, you know, that's poor sanitation can bring. The health concerns.
0: Mm.
1: Are we not thinking about that? So honestly, and with all due respect to the assembly, those in charge of sanitation, I do not want to hear that. I do not want to hear that. Every month you are being paid. Every month you are being paid.
0: So if you
1: then tell the authorities that
0: my because
1: the human in to me because we are under resourced.
0: Mm.
1: And so for me, those are excuses that we do not want to entertain. People are not working. And that is these are some of the situations in this country. We put people in positions and they do not work. They do not work. They just show up and the jobs are not being done. Which, in my opinion, is so unfortunate. So unfortunate. Okakanyesi Abenjuma. Couple of months ago, we heard that there would be some, you know, reshuffles within the assemblies. More than 15 years, you know. Some will be moved to, you know, the Takwa areas, the Bordier, Bogoso, the Inches and the likes. You know, just to have them on their toes so that they can work. Because once you are at a place for a long period of time, familiarities and other staff setting. As a as we speak, I do not know if those reshuffles have been done. And so people occupy some of these positions. They've been in the city for a longer period of time. And they do not work. They do not get the job done. And at the end of the day, they are able to maneuver their ways through to avoid, you know, sanctions or any sort of punishment. And so please, I do not want to hear that. Yesterday we were at Kwekuma, the people were very angry.

0: The people were very angry. They threatened to protest and block some of the block the two major routes that leads to Kwekuma inside. And unfortunately, when we got there, we were informed that the mayor just left. When they heard about some of these actions, when they heard that people wanted to protest, people wanted to demonstrate, they were there to inspect the routes. And sometimes that is how we behave as people. They were there with the city engineer, Anaida, the city engineer, to inspect the BNI to Kwekuma Inside Road. Inspecting is one thing. Getting it done, too, is the other thing.
1: Oh, the mayor has informed us that, you know, things would happen.
0: Don't inform
1: remedial works, including the bridge.
0: I want to respect that.
1: And they want to add that to Jasmo's work to ensure that they are able to swiftly get everything.
0: I respect that. I respect that so much. Mm. But we've been there before. Mm. So me, I don't want to be hearing some of these things. Don't come and tell me what you intend to do. Just do it. Just get the job done. With all due respect, Mayor. He's someone that I respect so much. Mm. I respect so much. And yesterday, it was unfortunate that I couldn't meet him. Unfortunately, we got there late. He's somebody that I have huge respect for.
1: Mm.
0: But please, at this point, the people of Sekene Takrade, we've been through this before.
1: Mm.
0: We've heard some of these things before. Mm. Just get the job done. And we had the people, the Kwekuma people, contributed to get the road done.
1: They contributed with their own.
0: Yeah, money. with their own monies.
1: Hey,
0: oh, yeah, Kwekuma no master sir. I'm just there's some technical term be used for Ida Blanson. If you can recall, mm-hmm. They have some gravels, you know, on the side of the road, and mm-hmm. It is something that they intend to do,
1: mm.
0: But they obviously need help. They need help, and so please, we've been here before. If you will get the job done, just get it done. No excuses, and you shouldn't preach to us about what you intend to do.
1: I'm forced to agree with you, but to some extent, you know, the fairness is questionable in your submission. Ida, you're welcome.
2: Thank you.
1: For the first time, Ida is on my right side. Ida is always on my left, and Felix is on my right. Ida, the latest as we have it is that last Friday, an individual was captured on video. I'm not sure if you've seen this video. I'm sure you've seen this video. Sweeping onto the street in Sekene Takrade during a downpour. And in the video, he was being asked to stop. And did that. The assembly got hold of the video on Monday, dealt with the individual, arrested him. The environmental health officers arrested him, identified who he was. Find him 1,200. No, the endanche. People are saying the money is inadequate. They made him sign another taking and all of that, and also issued a warning to prospective offenders, people who have that appetite to drop things anyhow and misbehave anyhow in town. And they have issued a stern warning to all of these individuals that look, we're on the lookout. We'll deal with you drastically. That is commendable. That is good news. On the flip side, people are standing on the other side of the room and saying that, look, what if there was no viral video? What if no one captured Benedict Akadadzi? What if he was not seen on video? Because we walk around town every now and then, we see people just litter flies left, right, center, like, you know, insects. Nothing really happens to them. So in the absence of viral videos, will the assembly again be able to act and effectively enforce its sanitation bylaws? What must they be doing right, or what must they put in place to ensure a sustainability of this renewed fight against offenders of sanitation practices? And then the argument of human resource came into the fray. We need environmental health officers to ensure that they are policing our environment, making sure that it's protected, blah, blah, blah. But they are ill-resourced. The assembly is made up of three constituencies, Eskado Keten, Sekendi, Takrade. Environmental health officers that we have at the assembly, I can tell you, is not more than 10 or 15. Can they be everywhere? They cannot. So a matter of ill resource also comes into the fray. In your view, what do you make of all of this? Felix says it's not an excuse. Once you've accepted to do the job, you've agreed to the terms and conditions, so you must deliver.
2: Yes, I think
1: you agree with him.
2: I agree with Felix.
1: Hey, now we shall see this here, and we agree with Felix.
2: I mean,
1: here.
2: Lawyer FFA do every day. I say that man has a lot of work to do. And I think yesterday in the car coming back from Quickmore, I was telling Felix that a lot of people did not do their job well. A lot of the predecessors of the mayor didn't do their job. Like, they left the job incomplete. It has gotten to a point where Lawyer FFA do is the one carrying all the blame and everything. But you are supposed to, because you are in the office. And you're supposed to be accountable for anything, for everything, actually. Now, I want to join the people in the room who are saying that it is not enough, that if there was no viral video, how would you have known
1: this
2: that
1: was
2: Benedict,
1: just a reaction.
2: Benedict dropped something? And again, let me reemphasize that the reason why Benedict was charged, was told to pay a fine and was even made to sign a certain bond of, I think, good behavior whatsoever, is because there was a viral video and because the video went viral. At a point where I captured him and the video did not go viral, the assembly wouldn't have even seen it for them to even act on it. Do you understand? So it means that, first of all, you, the assembly, were not the one that literally caught the person.
1: So they acted on condition.
2: You acted on condition. That's what I'm trying to say. You understand? Somebody made a video and it got to a point where people were sharing the video and you got it and then you decided to act on it. The thing is, if you didn't act on it, people would have called you to book. So you were more or less like forced
1: to act. Your hands were forced.
2: Yeah, to act, right? But again, how do you ensure that a lot of people are like Benedict that have been dropping rappers around? Myself, I've seen so many people drop rubbish around. I don't mind. I don't video them, you understand? Because you can't just take videos of people. That is one. Mm-hmm. You understand? Well, you can take videos of them doing the wrong thing, but they can also, I don't know, take you on certain levels. Again, when you watch the video, it was a pavement and it had rubbish on the pavement. He was sweeping it into the running water so the water would take it wherever it has to take to. And I want us to really debate the nitty-gritties of the issue. Was it that there was a place that Benedict could have literally dropped the rubbish that he didn't and he decided to put it in the water? That is one. Was it that Benedict intentionally decided to put it in the water when there was, more or less, a place that where
1: being available.
2: A place that is available, but maybe far away from him, yet still it's still available around the vicinity in which he is? Or there's a designated area where you're supposed to put plastic that he didn't put it. Was there? Because if the answer to these questions is no, then I don't think that it is more or less nice, or let me use the word, more or less accurate for you to charge him or even tell him to pay something. So I feel like it's unfair. It's unfair because I watched a video where in Dubai, for instance, when you chew gum and you leave the gum on you throw it on the street or even put it, you know, some people like to squeeze gum under
1: go to our churches corners, and look at the
2: pews,
1: the chairs,
2: and everything. They want to squeeze the gum somewhere. In Dubai, once you do that, because there are cameras all over, immediately they send you a message. Like, once you do the act, within seconds they send you a message that a fine of this and this and this has been allocated to you.
1: That's
2: how it is. Do you understand? So Dubai has put this thing in place to ensure that people are on their right behavior. So a Ghanaian man, Benedict, like this, if he goes to Dubai, he won't act the way he's acting,
1: because he knows he's being monitored.
2: Because things have been put in place to ensure that nobody acts that way. Right? So for me, I feel the assembly going on to charge him and letting him stand, but is I don't know how
1: much I do about nothing.
2: It's more of like, I don't know
1: reaction.
2: How to put it in English. Yeah, like I have to react so that they'll know that they're same. Because again, Benedict, I didn't even know that their bylaws was even active. That they have section 1 something something that they will quote and they'll tell you, don't. Do you know how many people are doing that? Go to our lorry stations. Then they should charge everybody at the lorry stations 1,200 per driver. Because you are the drivers, the hawkers, the station masters, everybody should be charged.
1: And even some people mentioned our contractors who after construction leave debris.
2: Then they should charge them too as well.
1: And rubble and all of
2: exactly.
1: that.
2: Exactly. They should
1: the
2: go to Kwekuma and charge every resident in Kwekuma for dropping rubbish on the street. A road that is a road that they have turned into a dumping site. Yes. Yeah. So they should charge everybody in Kwekuma 1,000 to 1,200. So for me, I feel they shouldn't have. It's just like, oh, let's use one person as scapegoat. This, it doesn't change anything. It won't stop. That very minute, it didn't stop somebody from dumping rubbish in flood waters or something like that. It doesn't stop anything. So Lawyer FFA, please, we beg you. I know there's so much pressure on you. There are times that I personally think of how you even go to bed at night because I feel like there's a lot of pressure on you. But the pressure will keep coming because we also want to see results. Do you understand
1: But is he the right person to receive the pressure? And I was asking Felix this, and Felix was like, he doesn't really care. Once you've taken the mantle, you should be held accountable for it. And I'm forced to agree with him. But on the flip side, too, we also need to look into the issues themselves. Yes. If I ask you to do something, I don't provide you adequate resources, mm-hmm. I should not expect you to deliver excellent results,
3: and
1: right?
3: Don't take the job.
2: That one, so I have a very slim, or let me say slim, opposition on that idea. Mm. Because in as much as you don't give me the resources to do my job, there is an inherent quality in me to be able to deliver regardless. That is there. And I don't know if this is unique to certain industries. But here's the thing. People take certain jobs because they know they can do it. Do you understand? I don't think they take the job because they know that there are certain resources that are available for me to excel or for me to be able to do my primary job. Mm. Do you understand what I'm saying? So there are primary things you can do. There are things that will make you excel when you have resources, things that will make you efficient, right? So back in the days, people were still moving just that they were walking. The people were still moving just that they were riding horses. People are still moving today, but just that now they are using fast cars and electric cars. The movement is still the same.
1: So primarily,
2: there are things they can do. Environmental health officers, if you don't have the resources, that's a basic thing to do. No, that's what I'm saying. Like, let's assume that they have zero resources.
1: No, the question is, how many are they? Look at the population. The other time we're breaking down the population within the Western region. Mm-hmm. Look at Sekendi Takrade. Look at the number.
2: Yeah.
1: Sekendi Takrade accommodates a lot more people than any other.
2: So they are supposed to see, as I'm sure that they go for a staff meeting or whatever it is, mm-hmm. they call it when they meet themselves. They should know that this is our predicament as an assembly. And always mm-hmm. I say this, this is not the first time Sekendi Takrade is experiencing rubbish all over or sanitation issues. You always know that this has been the pattern, right? So once you come into office as an environmental health officer, once you are in the office, you tell your team, we know these are our problems. These are our weaknesses. Mm. These are our strengths. How do we amplify our strengths to ensure that we'll be able to get the same result, or at least marginal result, better than what we are achieving so far? So just like Felix was painting an analogy to you, okay, we have only one microphone at Beach FM. We need to interview a lot of people. What you're supposed to fight is not go and fight FFADU that please give me more resources, when you know that the bureaucratic process of even getting funds to do your job is lengthy. What you do is that, how do we ensure that that one microphone can effectively do their job, even if we get marginal results? How do we ensure? So the little resources you have as the health officers, then a mochimia year to ensure, say, kakana ye one, we've been able to maximize it to better
1: use. If I arrested Benedict Dazi, They've slapped him with the So you're asking for the little. So that's the little they've been able to do.
2: Oh, but okay, so if arrested Benedict. How many people like Benedict have you been able to arrest? And the thing is, how did you even arrest Benedict? Okay, there was somebody that did a video, a viral video. Okay, so should we now encourage the public to be sending viral videos for certain maybe coins or something? Like, you know what I'm saying? Like, send a viral
1: commission.
2: Video. Commission, let me put it that way. When you send a viral video of somebody doing something wrong, we're able to give you a commission.
1: Give you a commission.
2: A hand, maybe a fine, 1,200, better 200 amount. Okay, then maybe people will now be watchdogs to their neighbors. Mm. Maybe that can, you know, solve the situation to some degree. But can we also tackle it this way? So there are certain things you can leverage. I thought they've not even sat down to look at, analyze the conditions, nothing. The yes is that move our resources in by, so we too will not work, which is unfair. And I also feel like lawyer FFADU, the best he can do is to always encourage. I think that's the best way. We encourage you to not litter. We encourage you to not do this. We encourage you to not do that. Those that language, Ghanaians, we don't understand
1: our conscience. And, I see it.
2: So I encourage, you know, so we have normalized that word. Do you understand? So when you say, we are encouraging, it doesn't work. You need to put people to book. The person who took the viral video, what have you done for the person? Can you maybe enroll the person onto a particular program that makes... I don't know. Like, do you understand? Because the person saw something wrong and took a video. They didn't even send a video to you. Maybe because you don't even have a channel to be taking those videos. They posted it online. Perhaps if you have a channel that people can send those videos to, then maybe we can people can direct those wrongdoers there. Then we can give them certain commission. Then people will be on guard. Maybe that can work. Sano, because I bet me a fat no, send a dream on no. Like people will take it upon themselves when they know there is a cost to it, or there is a profit to it.
1: So you are saying we should not look at the bigger people, the employers of the people at the assembly?
2: No, we are looking at them both. But lawyer FFA, you know, here's the thing. That is the thing. But I'm just saying that the individual offices, what can you also do, at least or at most? Because again, Benedetta, I didn't even know that you people are actively working. I don't know what you people do. Like, what do you go and do? Like, I just want to know. Do you go and read? Do you go and inspect the city? Like, what do you do Monday to Friday? Like, maybe you should just give us the productive rundown. Like, what do you do? And then I'm here. Because if your job is the environment and you are not in the environment and you're in your office, what are you doing? Are you reviewing? I don't know. We have PDFs and now we send email. What are you actively doing? Do you understand? So for me, the individual officers should just try their best and look for alternative means of ensuring that their work is still done. They shouldn't say, I'm under resourced. So, I mean, you can still process those things, but make sure that the little you have, at least maximize it. Say, support your money and commit to your human power. You understand? That's how it should be.
1: So in the crackling, you know, say you are in support of Felix's position.
2: Oh, yes.
1: That under-resourced, adequately resourced or not, you must deliver once you've accepted to do the job.
2: That's the thing. Why mommy does mean I'm the baby form? Like, that is just the equation. If you don't give me that thing, I'll put it on the floor.
1: And people cannot be arrested for that.
2: And you cannot arrest me for it. It does mean anyway. When I saw the video, that's what I was thinking. That is it. When we went to Kwekuma, there was a skip container. It was full. I doubt they've even come to like Omotafa. They don't take it. It was full. I am ma. In this year, yefan kofi e back ana. Kidi beku ho. That's still like a 1+1. I am ma. In this year, yen timi sun fan kofi. In this year, beku ho. Mo ba mo nsesa. Mo ba na mo nsesa. So beba nsesa be kamo. That is just it. And to find a way, they have to find a way. Maybe we should also sit down and give them solutions if they are running out of that.
0: Let us say a good morning to Alaji.
2: Alaji TJ.
0: Alaji
2: TJ. He was very supportive yesterday.
1: Good morning to Alaji. Alaji, good morning.
0: Yesterday, Alaji took us around with his car.
2: In his personal car.
0: Yes.
1: Wow. And you were chauffeured.
0: Alaji did us good.
1: Alaji,
2: that's an elite word. We're just driven. Chauffeured. That's the way you're elite too.
1: What was that you're driving with?
2: It was too elite.
0: Alaji did us good, and if you are in Kwekuma and you know Alaji, show who you are Alaji for now.
2: We have not allow you to mess up.
0: I tell you.
1: Hello, good morning.
3: Good morning,
1: Patrick, how are you doing?
3: Yes, sir, I'm doing good, sir. And yourself?
1: We're also doing very well, Patrick.
3: Greetings to your panel, Felix and Aida. Yeah, Mr. Fat, I was listening to your discussion and I'm not agree with either because, I think I would say some parts, not all, she said, right? What I would say is that, you know, as the technocrats and then MC, I mean, the executives are doing their side, what about we Ghanaians? Mr. Fat, excuse me my language, our mind is no good nowadays at all. Sometimes if you are doing rounds or if you are driving in town, as a matter of fact, a Ghanaian, a grown-up adult, what the person will do, as a matter of fact, you will get angry. You will get angry. Everything about environment, how we pass, how we do our things, is not nice. And for me, this is the way we are still going to do. I don't think Ghana Ghana will develop. I'm telling you. You know, either he's saying we should blame the leader. So if I go to a designated dustbin place and I didn't get the dustbin, where should I put? I should put it there. This is what either is saying. So what are we also doing? If the leaders are not helping us, we are doing cleanup exercise every month, but picking the refuse or the thing. We don't keep it, right place. They will clean the gutter, they will leave it there. They will clean the boiler, they will keep it there. Check the overpass and whatever. Everywhere is dirty. And we, the Ghanaians, we too, we are ashamed. Because if somebody drink water, the main road that, you know, that nobody is sweeping there, the person will put the this in there. I mean, for me, they should put some law for everyone. That, I mean, a serious law that if you see someone throwing something, take a picture. If you can handle the person to the authorities. Because what we are doing is not fair, not only the executive. We can get to our behavior and our character is very bad. This is what I can say. Thank you.
1: All right. Thank you very much for coming through. No more calls. We're going for a quick commercial break. We will return and wrap it all up on the show this morning.
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1: Welcome back from the short commercial break. All right, we can do one final call and then we'll wrap it all up on the show this morning. Hello, good morning.
15: Hello, good morning.
1: Good morning, Mr. Klinsmann. Our final call on the show this morning. Let's hear your take on this.
15: Yes. The topic you are discussing is very interesting. The sanitation is very important for the well-being of our health. My father, what Ida said, I don't agree with him. Does that mean that if you have the material, you can throw it anywhere because they haven't provided a dustbin? When you are going to buy the product with the packaged material, what was your disposable end before you went in for it? On the part of Mr. Philip, I also concur with his debate very well. Because it is not the duty of me, so far we are generating tax. Internet generator tax, they have no reason to also complain that they have no revenue. If they are failing to collect revenue to do what is expected of them, it's not their problem. On the part of not resigning, do we sack? We don't sack. So how can the fellow resign? He sleeps on the job and collects his pay at the end of the day. So why will I resign? Good morning, guys.
1: All right, good morning to you, Mr. Klinsmann. Thank you for coming through. No more calls will be allowed at this point, as we would have to wrap it all up. But thank you very much to all of you for contributing and being a part of our show this morning. My name is Arafat Musa, and I was here together with Felix Buinzi, Ida Blankson, and the entire team. Up next is Business Daily with Benedicta Akne and the news team. Have a great morning. We'll see you same time tomorrow, 6 to 10 a.m., right here on Beach 105.5 FM. Bye-bye.

Thank you for joining us again this morning for Business Daily on Beach 105.5 FM. Coming up in the headlines, energy expert call for reforms beyond tariff adjustment, and FedEx margin slide after margin drop even as company eyes 11% rise in 2026 revenue. I have details of these and other stories coming up soon. Please do stay.

0: Thank you for joining us. I am Benedicta Akne, coming to you live from our studio at the Edumante Place, 504 West Vijay. Now to the details. The latest increase in utility tariffs has reignited concerns about long-term sustainability of pricing reforms in Ghana's power sector, with energy policy experts arguing that frequent tariff adjustments are doing little to address the underlying inefficiencies affecting the industry. The Public Utilities Regulatory Commission, PRC, has recently approved a 3.49% increase in electricity tariffs and 0.85% rise in water tariffs, both of which will take effect on July 1. The Commission attributed the adjustment to changes in key macroeconomic indicators, including exchange rate, inflation, natural gas prices, and the country's hydrothermal power generation mix. According to PRC, inflation declined from 4.17% in the previous review period to 3.43%, while natural gas prices fell by 1.58%. The Ghana City also remained relatively stable during the period under review. Despite these favorable trends, the regulator maintained that an upward adjustment was necessary to preserve the real value of utility revenues and ensure the continued delivery of services. However, industry experts contend that the recurring tariff reviews point to deeper structural challenges within the energy sector that cannot be resolved through pricing adjustment alone. Now, Dr. Charles Jenfi, the policy lead for climate change and energy transition at the Africa Center for Energy Policy, SEP, noted that while the automatic tariff adjustment mechanism is intended to respond to changes in macroeconomic conditions, it does not address the operational inefficiencies that continue to undermine the sector's performance. He stressed that without significant reforms to improve efficiency and reduce losses across the energy value chain, consumers are likely to continue bearing the burden of periodic tariff increases. Meanwhile, the Director of Research and Corporate Affairs at PRC, Dr. Eric Obute, explained that despite reductions in gas cost and inflation, the impact of the city depreciation and HFO prices necessitate tariff adjustment. Dr. Obute said that the government one city fuel levy is being used to support the purchase of light crude oil for power generation, preventing these losses, this cost from being passed directly onto consumers.
1: If you take the case of the WACOF, which we call the weighted average cost of gas, that has actually dropped from $8.09 per MMBTU to $7.97 per MMBTU. So that's about 1.58% reduction in the debt of gas. If you take the inflation, for instance, inflation has dropped from 4.17% in the last quarter to 3.43% in this quarter. That's about 17.74% drop. However, the marginal depreciation of the currency coupled with the HFO accounted for that one. In the case of the generation mix between hydro and thermal, it has not changed. We generated 20.9% from hydro and 79.1% from thermal. So largely, it is the marginal depreciation and the HFO that led to the marginal adjustment of tariff in electricity and water. Government is actually taking up the production or the purchase of light crude oil, LCO. So that has not been passed through the tariff. So
0: he had Dr. Eric Obute, the Director of Research and Corporate Affairs at the Public Utilities Regulatory Commission, PRC. Away from that, SIC Insurance PLC has unveiled a fleet of electric vehicles as part of its green transition agenda, marking a major step in the company's commitment to environmental sustainability. At the unveiling ceremony, Managing Director James Ejeni Boateng described the initiative as another defining moment in SIC's history. He said that the move would demonstrate the company's support for Ghana's climate action goals through cleaner transportation and will reduce carbon emissions.
2: These vehicles represent more than a change in the way we move from one place to another. They represent a change in how this company thinks about its footprint, about its responsibilities, and about the kind of future we want to help build for Ghana and for generations yet and beyond. As Ghana's largest indigenous insurance company, our business has always been about managing risk and protecting what matters. Climate change is without question one of the greatest risks of the times. lives, property, economies, and the very communities that we serve. It would be inconsistent of us to underwrite protection.
0: That was the managing director, James Ejeni Mbwating, of SIC Insurance PLC. Let's move on to other stories, where the Food and Beverages Association of Ghana, FABAG, is demanding structural reforms in the power sector, warning that's repeated. Repeated electricity tariff increases are undermining industrial growth and placing additional pressure on already constrained manufacturers. The association's executive chairman, Reverend John Awuni, argues that the company's approach to addressing challenges in the electricity sector has become overly dependent on tariff adjustments rather than tackling the inefficiencies that continue to burden utility providers and consumers alike. His comments follow the latest tariff review by the Public Utilities Regulatory Commission, which announced a 3.49% increase in electricity tariffs across all consumer categories and a 0.85% rise in water tariffs effective July 1. However, Dr. Reverend Awuni believes the recurring tariff hikes are failing to address the fundamental operational and financial challenges confronting the sector. On international front, FedEx margins in its core delivery segment dropped in the latest quarter from a year earlier, and shares fell 6% in extended trading on Tuesday, even though the company beat profits estimates and projected 11% revenue growth this year. The operating margin in the Federal Express segment fell to 7.7% from 8.4% a year earlier as costs climbed for employee salaries and benefits outsourced transportation and fuel. Investors are closely watching how much the slimmed down company can boost profits by growing its high profit services, including delivering temperature controlled medicines, while also keeping a tight lid on cost. That will be all for Business Daily on Beach 105.5 FM. Look again at our headlines.

Energy experts call for reforms beyond tariff adjustment as proposed by the PRC, and also FedEx margins slide after margin drop, even as company eyes 11% rise in 2026 revenue. Thank you for your company. I am Benedicta Aki. Have

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0: go smoke that ganja until I go blind. 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Some things in me, I don't demand.
1: Okay, see the go. 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
3: Well, from office as Chief Justice and Justice of the Supreme Court of Ghana, also coming up.
4: A few months ago, consumers were complaining about the fast depletion of credits on their meters. The minister assured us that he set up a committee and that he's giving them 10 days to bring the report. It's been 4 months. We've not seen the report. Whose fault was it?
3: Minority in Parliament demands release of findings from investigations into rapid depletion of prepaid electricity credits. Still ahead in this bulletin, Interior Minister cautions regional ministers against arbitrary and partisan use of state security agencies.
5: You've been very mindful and know that you will have to be careful about arbitrariness. You cannot just do arbitrary with your actions. Unlawful reasons or partisan due to the state institutions have no place within this building.
3: And later, residents of Adamrobe in the Eastern Region threatened to boycott 2028's general elections over deplorable state of roads. Stay with us on the City Prime News. We have details of these stories and more coming up in the next half hour.
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3: Grateful you could join us this afternoon for the City Prime News. Let's begin today's bulletin from the courts, because the ECOWAS Court of Justice has dismissed all claims by former Chief Justice Gertrude Tokunu against the Republic of Ghana over her suspension and removal from office. Well, my colleague in the newsroom, Jude Duncan, joins me in studio with the details. Jude, give us the details of the court's ruling.
6: So, rightly so, it should be the ECOWAS Community Court of Justice some few hours ago sat on the matter and delivered judgment in same retrospect to a petition brought before it by Gertrude Eraba Isaba Tokunu, who is a former Chief Justice of the Republic, challenging her removal from office as Chief Justice. The court further affirmed that there were no violations whatsoever with regards to the process with which she was removed. Now, basically, the court made the pronouncement that it had to give judgment based on seven issues raised by the applicant, which is the former Chief Justice. The first being whether there was a prima facie determination, you know, that violated a right to fair hearing under Article 7 of the ECOWAS Constitutional Charter, as we know it. And the court ruled that based on the arguments by the defendant, which is the Attorney General government, in that respect, it had complied with all the provisions necessary in Article 7 of the ECOWAS Charter, and on the basis of it, fair hearing was given to her in relation to hearing from her what her case was going into this particular or the ahead of the final determination. Now, Jubilee, let me just quickly run with you the seven issues sought by the former Chief Justice. So, of course, the first one was on fair hearing, because, you know, she raised an issue on Justice Gabriel Poaman and Justice Samuel Esibu Esiedu, saying that their prior relationship they had with one of the petitioners against him, Mr. Daniel Ofori, you know, raised concerns about whether, you know, she was going to benefit from a fair hearing. And of course, the court ruled that there was no evidence to back the claim that the prior relationship, whatever it may have been, was going to affect the final outcome of the case, or the merits of the case in that regard. Now, there was also concerns about bias from the committee. That was also in relation to, like, Justice Poaman and Isiru, like I've said. The third issue was on the findings of the committee, whether they were supported by evidence or not, and of course concerns around the rendering of the decision of the committee invalid. The court said that it declined to review the evidentiary findings of the committee, as there were no evidence in being brought before the court to deal with that. There was also a major concern around the process with which the committee went about the looking into the matter.
3: Okay.
6: You know, there were issues around whether it was a dignified approach. You know, earlier the Chief Justice had raised concerns about even the Edu Lodge where the hearing was held. There were also concerns around some surveillance restrictions and also security she was subjected to. She raised concerns that even her close family were denied access to some of the hearings. Now, the court also upheld that there were no merits in that particular claim because all the necessary security protocols and standards in dealing with matters of that nature were observed. And of course, she raised issues around the role of the media. She accused government of leaking some sensitive information to the point of causing public ridicule for her. Mm. Now, the court in adjudicating on this matter also upheld that given the high nature of the case, high status nature of the case, and its effects on our constitutionalism, and the fact that it was a matter of high importance to the Ghanaian public, it was to be expected the kind of media scrutiny, and did not agree with the former Chief Justice that there was some bad faith on the part of government to deliberately leak it. Of course, the sixth point was on whether the respondent violated a principle of lis pendens by proceeding to suspend and remove her despite she filing an application at the ECOWAS court seeking provisional measures. Now, on this particular instance, the court reasoned that the pendency of an application for provisional measures does not preclude a respondent state from going ahead with regular proceedings in the absence of a binding order. And of course, these were the main issues that were raised in court today. So essentially, the court has dismissed all the relief sought by the former Chief Justice Gertrude Isabatokon, hoping to get her reinstated as a former Chief Justice of the Republic.
3: Well, Jude, this topic has been long running. Does this ruling from the ECOWAS courts bring finality to the case, or should we expect any window in which Justice Gertrude Tokono could further challenge her case?
6: Mm. So in court today, we heard from both lawyers of the side, of course, the Deputy Attorney General, Dr. Justice Wemsah, representing the Republic of Ghana. What we, however, have to put out is that the final judgment has not been brought out yet.
3: Right.
6: What was read in court today was an abridged version of it, and of course the counsel for the applicant was clear in saying that they were going to expect the final outcome on which they would base their next line of decision on. Of course, they have an opportunity to appeal their disagree with the ruling, but we don't have any confirmation whatsoever that that is the direction the applicant, Madam Gertrude Tokonu, and her team would be going for.
3: All right. Thank you so much for those updates. You heard from my colleague in the newsroom, Jude Duncan, giving us an update on the case involving a former Chief Justice Gertrude Tokono. Now, to some more legal matters, the Office of the Special Prosecutor has clarified circulating reports stating that it has neither indicated nor suggested any intention to discontinue the prosecution of former Secretary to the Interministerial Committee on Illegal Mining, Charles Bisu, through Enole Prosequi. The clarification follows an open letter by Charles Bisu in which he spoke about the significant personal toll the 7-year trial has taken on him. He also called for the case to continue to its conclusion while rejecting any suggestion that the prosecution should be discontinued. Charles Bisu and two others are currently facing corruption and corruption-related charges. The trial is set to continue after the High Court dismissed a request by the OSP to temporarily halt proceedings pending a Supreme Court ruling on the special prosecutor's prosecutorial powers. Away from that, policy analyst Michael Kosidede has questioned the upward review of electricity tariffs, arguing that power distribution companies must first address their high distribution losses before passing additional costs onto consumers. According to him, despite the Public Utilities Regulatory Commission directing the Electricity Company of Ghana and NETCO to reduce their distribution losses, little progress has been made. Speaking on Channel 1 TV's Breakfast Daily, Kosidede said greater efforts must be made to reduce the losses and improve operational efficiency.
2: ECG runs at distribution losses of almost 20-30%, which means that the amount of energy you generate, you are losing 30% of it part of it technical and part of it financial. Losses, which are more of people stealing. Mm-hmm.
7: Mm-hmm. The illegal connections.
2: And consistently, for instance, the PYC has set a target that you must drop that loss to about 21.4%. ECG hasn't done anything about it. And yet, we are giving the increment. And I hear the excuse clearly, the rationale behind it being that, the difference in exchange loss and exchange. Mm-hmm. Fine. But what are we doing about the commercial losses? What are we doing about the technical losses? Because if you compare the losses that ECG and NETCO, unfortunately, when we listen to all this, all we hear is ECG. But NETCO is also part of it.
3: That was engineer and policy analyst Michael Kosi Dede. Meanwhile, Cuts International has backed the latest increases in water and electricity tariffs, describing the adjustment as necessary to keep utility providers afloat. Speaking to City News Director of the think tank's West African Regional Center, Apia Adomakokisi, said the review was needed to reflect the city's depreciation and rising operational costs over the past quarter.
8: With regards to the utility increase, boils down on the CD exchange rate, inflation, and also the natural gas, the price of the natural gas. And we are of the view that with regards to the CD to the dollar, I think it has kind of done bad over the last quarter. And for that reason, there should be an adjustment in a way that the component, the dollar, as you know, about 71% of our generation comes from wood or gas, and this has a dollar component to it. And so anytime the dollar goes up, it also affects how much we should pay. And for us as an organization, we want to say that whilst it may be painful for consumers with regards to this adjustment, we think that it's also necessary to get the power sector running.
3: He however urged the Public Utilities Regulatory Commission to ensure utility providers improve service delivery so consumers get value for money.
8: We also want to see, there's also one thing that we have seen is that there's not much relationship between how much we pay or tariff increment and quality of service. This is something that PRC has not been able to achieve for consumers. Light goes off and comes without any notice. And I think that PRC should ensure that the utility companies are able to do what is required of them. At least fair notice to consumers as to when you want your light to go off. Of course, of late, we've seen ECG providing some notices about maintenance. Those are maintenance. But sometimes beyond this scheduled maintenance, the light could go off sometimes 6 hours or 10 hours without any reason. And I think that PRC is the one who can intervene on behalf of consumers on these matters.
3: You heard Director of CATS International West Africa Regional Center, Apia Adomakokisi. Moving on, the minority in Parliament is demanding the release of findings from investigations into the rapid depletion of prepaid electricity credits. The caucus says 4 months after a probe was launched into complaints by consumers, the outcome of the investigations is yet to be made public, despite a 10-day deadline issued by the Ministry of Energy. Speaking to City News, Deputy Ranking Member of Parliament's Energy Committee, Collins Adomakomensa, said the PRC must prioritize addressing consumer concerns instead of focusing mainly on quarterly tariff reviews.
4: A few months ago, consumers were complaining about the fast depletion of credits on their meters. The minister assured us that he set up a committee and that he's giving them 10 days to bring the report. It's been 4 months. We've not seen the report. Whose fault was it? Was it the utility players that manipulated the meters to erode credits from people's meters? If that is the case, what was PRC's action? Have they surcharged them? Have they charged them for that? Where is the report? There are fundamental things that PRC must focus their attention on. But it seems they are always on the side of the government and the utility players. But they are there to regulate them to the benefit of the consumer. But what we see is that anytime they make any announcement, it is to the detriment of the consumer. So we cannot keep on piling up. ECG has a responsibility to collect the money that they sell or the electricity that they sell. If for years ECG continuously is making commercial loss of 32%, 20%, 25%, consumers cannot be paying for their inefficiencies. They have to put things in order to change the operations of ECG. We can't continue like this.
3: That was Deputy Ranking Member of Parliament of Parliament's Energy Committee, Collins Adomako Mensah. You're still listening to the City Prime News. Still ahead, residents of Adamawa Bay in the Eastern Region threatened to boycott 2028 general elections over deplorable state of roads. We'll be back with the details shortly.
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0: City Prime News. Thank you so much for staying with us. 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Now to some more stories. The Ministry of Education has directed the Ghana Education Service to investigate a viral video showing a student allegedly assaulting another. The video shows a student repeatedly attacking a fellow student in the presence of others. In a statement, the Deputy Minister for Education, Dr. Clement Apak, confirmed that the video had come to the attention of the ministry and was immediately forwarded to the GES. Dr. Apak indicated that acts of lawlessness and indiscipline in Ghana's educational system will not be tolerated. Now, a member of the communications team of the New Patriotic Party, NPP, Emmanuel Senyo, has called for stricter handling of suspects arrested in connection with the Adjoa Safo shooting incident. 9 individuals accused in connection with the incident were granted bail in the sum of 500,000 Ghana cedis by the court. Speaking on Channel 1 TV's Breakfast Daily, the NPP communicator argued that their release could lead to further disturbances given the tension surrounding the matter.
1: I don't know how to.
2: It comes to 4.5 million cedis for them.
1: Then I think that there are some people twisting the fact as far as the media houses are concerned. Because I listened yesterday, and what I got from what they presented is that it is, 500,000 for the 9 people. And if it is 500,000, I think that it is not the best. Again, even if it is each, I think that these people should still remain in custody for a proper investigation to take place. Because if you look at the magnitude of the case and the number of bullets that were released, as it stands now, we don't even know the nitty-gritty of what really the issue is, apart from the speculation we are all having that it is because of property and the rest. We don't know who did what and what triggered what. We've seen snippets of videos and the rest. So for me, allowing these people to go back, because the gentleman that, and his bodyguards that have been released, they are going back to the same, you know, crime scene. When they go there, anything can be tempered with. So for me, I think that we could have had a bit of time to still undertake some investigation before releasing these guys.
0: You had a member of the communications team of the New Patriotic Party, Emmanuel Senyo. Meanwhile, Hamza Suhini of the National Democratic Congress communications team says the accused person should face the full rigors of the law if investigations establish their culpability.
3: For me, the most important thing is let us get our laws to work. Fair. If the gentleman actually instructed the shooting of Sarah Adjoa Safo, no justification, he ought to face the full rigors of the law. If it is not so and any other person was behind it, that person too ought to be dealt with decisively. I have listened to many people say that, but what was she doing then, blah, blah, blah, stuff to that. To the effect that there is no evidence that she fired, even if she was not welcome there. If you are in charge of a premises and someone comes there uninvited, you have no reason to start firing at the person simply because the person has come there and is refusing to follow your laid down rules or regulations. There's a process in this country you need to follow. And to the extent that they failed to follow that process, I think that someone has to have questions to answer. And the law is decisively dealing with that.
0: Hamza Suhini is a member of the NDC communications team. Moving on, residents of Adamrobe in the Akuapem South Municipality of the Eastern Region are threatening to boycott the 2028

0: During the rainy season, the situation worsens as the road becomes virtually unmotorable. Commercial drivers say the poor condition of the road frequently damages their vehicles, making transportation difficult. As a result, there are often no vehicles available to convey passengers to and from the community.
1: This road has become like this because we both

0: yes, sometimes, yeah, you don't have a clinic. If our wives and our women, our mothers, if they want to deliver, we have to take them to BBR hospital. Looking at the distance and the route, the time maybe we get them BBR, the time we take taxi or motor or any source of transport to BBR.
1: You heard some residents of Adamrobe speaking to City News as to the bad nature of their roads. Meanwhile, the Adamrobe Traditional Council says it will in the coming weeks petition the Minister of Roads and Highways over the deplorable nature of the roads in their community. A 72-year-old farmer in Bumprugu district of the Northeast region is counting his losses after more than 30 acres of his groundnut farm was allegedly sprayed with chemicals by unknown persons, destroying the crops. According to the farmer, he discovered the damage during a routine visit to the farm. The farmer indicated that he has reported the incident to authorities in the district, but no action has been taken so far. He spoke to City News about the incident.
2: Mr. President, Mama said, you're paying for now, me, because you want one day and one.
3: I am pleading with authorities to intervene. I have informed the assembly member and the DC and other relevant stakeholders, but to no avail. I am a very peaceful man, and I am pleading with President Mahama to help me recover from this loss.
1: You heard a 72-year-old farmer in Bumprugu district whose 30 acres of groundnut farm was destroyed. Moving on, the Kumasi Metropolitan Assembly says it is racing to find a new landfill site as the city's only engineered landfill continues to operate beyond capacity. The OT landfill reached its limit in 2019, raising concerns about the long-term management of waste in the Ashanti Regional Capital. Mayor Richard Ofori Ajimanbwedi says the Assembly is exploring options for a replacement site to avert a potential sanitation crisis.
4: I think as for OT, well, I've been there on a couple of times with you. The place is full, reality. The place is full to capacity. So what we are doing is the normal firefighting approach that we are adopting in Ghana. But we are looking at other sources and other alternatives. I put it before the Kumasi Traditional Council. They have asked that we should come around and identify a place that we feel will be feasible for us to have us another final disposal site so that we can immediately go and put in an engineering arrangement and relocate the final disposal site to the place. So this week, a lot of officers are going to be on the ground outside of the Greater Kumasi enclave, and we'll see if we'll be able to identify a place. And then once we identify the place, we'll then put it before Mananom and see if we'll be allocated to it. Then we can go start engineering arrangements then to relocate it. As of now, the place is full. It ought to have been closed by 2019. So we have gone beyond this capacity and this lifespan by 6 years. And so I sympathize with the people of Uti. What we are taking them through, it's not fair. We're only pleading with them that we have not forgotten about them. We are working so hard around the clock to make sure that we find a solution, relocate it, and then we can bring some sanity to the place.
1: You heard Mayor of Kumasi Richard Ofori Ajimanbwedi. Let's do some sports, as Ghanaian football fans have renewed their confidence in the Black Stars following Ghana's draw against England. Speaking to City News, the fans lauded the team's performance and called for even greater momentum heading into their upcoming clash against Croatia on Saturday.
5: Oh, it was a nice experience. Like, it's been a while. I don't really watch Ghana match, but yesterday

0: I really enjoyed it. It was very good. The love is bad. I was expecting Ghana to win, actually, but we couldn't win, but the draw was okay. Yesterday, I wasn't expecting Jordan to start, but when the lineup came, he was in. It's like I wasn't feeling good, but actually he did well. One thing that I said right before we start this World Cup was, if like they don't cheat Africans, we will go somewhere.
1: I think Ghana did well yesterday, and the defense was actually tight. Yeah, I think there is one player they should, Jordan Ayew. I don't think he should be starting the game. Yeah, he should be a substitute because he doesn't put much effort. Yeah.
2: About the game, Ghana, we did very well because looking at the impression everybody has about England, and alongside the way people were, we were down, but going in the first 15 minutes we were not able to play well, but alongside the way we are able to go.
3: You had some Ghanaian football fans reacting to yesterday's match against England. Now some stories on security. The Minister for the Interior, Muntaka Mohammed Mubarak, says regional ministers to build strong relationships with communities to enhance peace and security across the country. Now, speaking at a training program on the Security and Intelligence Agencies Act 2026 in Accra, he said public trust remains the foundation of sustainable security. He encouraged regional ministers to engage communities and work closely with stakeholders to help maintain peace and stability in their regions.
4: To those illegal miners, we promise you that if you don't stop, then we won't relent on fighting you. Follow the right process to mine and desist from mining in water bodies and forests. We are determined to fight you if you don't stop.
3: The minister also warned regional ministers against the arbitrary and partisan use of state security agencies. And earlier you heard the Minister of the Interior, Muntaka Mohammed Mubarak, ending today's edition of the City Prime News, which was live from our studio in Accra. Log on to citynewsroom.com for more stories. I am Ejubi Yafi. I can't say many thanks for listening. 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

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Good afternoon. It's time for Beach Newsroom. My name is Ida Blankson. Coming up in the bulletin, Michael Kusi Dede criticizes PURC's 3.49% water tariff hike, demands accountability. And also coming up, National Security Coordinator urges regional ministers to master Security Act 1168. Details of these stories and more, 15 minutes. Do stay.

0: We appreciate your company this afternoon. Let's now settle for the details of our stories. Engineer and analyst Michael Kusidede has criticized the recent PURC announcement of a 3.49% increase in water tariffs from July 1, arguing that tariff adjustments are not matched by accountability in the utility sector. He says key conditions set for ECG and other utilities, especially on reducing technical and commercial losses, are consistently not enforced. He urged PURC to go beyond tariff reviews and enforce strict performance standards to improve service delivery.
1: You would observe that most of their public comments will usually be tariffs have been increased or they have been decreased or stayed at what they are. But they actually do produce documents and other directives behind these tariffs, which suggests that the ECG or the Ghana Water Company must do certain things or must meet certain performance criteria. And if you go to the Energy Commission reports and other things, you see that there are quite a number of things that the ECG needs to do or the energy sector needs to do to improve efficiency. But these things, nobody holds them to account anymore. So the PURC announces that if you don't do this, in the next review, we will not grant you this. But nothing happened. And that is where my concern largely is with this announcement. For instance, ECG runs at distribution losses of almost 30%, which means that the amount of energy that you generate, you are losing 30% of it, part of it technical and part of it financial. Or illegal connection. And consistently, for instance, the PURC has set a target that you must drop that loss to about 21.4%. ECG hasn't done anything about it, and yet we are giving them increments. And I hear the rationale behind it being that, the difference in exchange loss and exchange issues.
0: And that was engineer and analyst Michael Kusidede. Now, in a related story, the latest increase in utility tariffs has reignited concerns about the long-term sustainability of pricing reforms in Ghana's power sector, with energy policy experts arguing that frequent tariff adjustments are doing little to address the underlying inefficiencies affecting the industry. The Public Utilities Regulatory Commission has recently approved a 3.49% increase in electricity tariffs and 0.85% rise in water tariffs, both of which will take effect on July 1. The Commission attributed the adjustment to changes in key macroeconomic indicators, including exchange rate, inflation, natural gas prices, and the country's hydrothermal power generation mix. According to PURC, inflation declined from 4.17% in the previous review period to 3.43%, while natural gas fell by 1.58%. The Ghana City also remained relatively stable during the period under review. Now, despite these favorable trends, the regulator maintained that an upward adjustment was necessary to preserve the real value of utility revenues and ensure the continued delivery of services. However, industry experts contend that the recurring tariff reviews point to deeper structural challenges within the energy sector and cannot be resolved through pricing adjustments alone. And now Dr. Charles Jemfi, Policy Lead for Climate Change and Energy Transition at the Africa Center for Energy Policy, noted that while the automatic tariff adjustment mechanism is intended to respond to changes in macroeconomic conditions, it does not address the operational inefficiencies that continue to undermine the sector's performance. He stressed that without significant reforms to improve efficiency and reduce losses across the energy value chain, consumers are more likely to continue bearing the burden of periodic tariff increase. Meanwhile, the Director of Research and Corporate Affairs at PURC, Dr. Eric Obute, explained that despite reductions in gas cost and inflation, the impact of the city depreciation and HFO prices necessitated tariff adjustments. Dr. Obute said that the government's one-time city fuel levy is being used to support the purchase of light crude oil for power generation, preventing those costs from being passed directly onto consumers.
2: If you take the case of the WACOF, which we call the weighted average cost of gas, that has actually dropped from $8.09 per MMBTU to $7.97 per MMBTU. So that's about 1.58% reduction in the debt of gas. If you take the inflation, for instance, inflation has dropped from 4.17% in the last quarter to 3.43% in this quarter. That's about 17.74% drop. However, the marginal depreciation of the currency coupled with the ETF will account for that one. In the case of the generation is between hydro and thermal, it has not changed. We generated 20.9% from hydro and 79.1% from thermal. So largely, it is the marginal depreciation and the HFO that led to the marginal adjustment of tariff in electricity and water. Government is actually taking up the production or the purchase of light crude oil, LCO. So that has not been passed through the tariff. So we do run the thermal plants with natural gas, we run it with LCO and heavy fuel oil. So some of them are dual-fired. Dual-fired means that some of them can use both gas and light crude oil. Some can use heavy fuel oil and natural gas because we don't have sufficient gas. So the government is actually taking care of the LCO. The 1 cedi goes to take care of that one. And then the heavy fuel oil, HFO, is passed through the tariff.
0: Dr. Eric Obute is the Director of Research and Corporate Affairs at PURC. Let's make progress. The National Security Coordinator, COP Osman Abdul Razak, has called on regional ministers to understand and properly apply the Security and Intelligence Agencies Act 2026, Act 1168. Now, he said they play a key role in regional security management and must be well equipped to lead regional security councils effectively. He added that the training aims to strengthen coordination and improve national security governance.
3: This training forms part of the deliberate structured national effort to modernize and strengthen Ghana's National Security Governance Act. The National Security Reforms Program is anchored on 5 key objectives. 1. Modernizing our governance framework to reflect constitutional democracy and an evolving threat environment. 2. Aligning our security architecture with constitutional provisions and international standards while strengthening institutional coordination. 3. Enhancing oversight and accountability across our security institutions. 4. Building of capacity at national, regional, and district levels to implement the act effectively and law. And finally, developing a coherent regulatory framework to give the act its full operational force. Honorable Minister, you occupy a critical position within this capacity building act. The Regional Security Council is where national security policy meets the lived realities of our region. As chairs of your respective races, and let's know that the races are committees on the National Security Council as per the 1992 Constitution. And so you carry the responsibility that no coordinator in Accra and no director general can discharge on your behalf. To translate national direction into regional action and convert regional intelligence into national awareness, Act 1168 sets out the national security framework and the rules, responsibilities, and reporting channels that support it.
0: COP Osman Abdul Razak is the National Security Coordinator. And now moving on, SIC Insurance PLC has unveiled a fleet of electric vehicles as part of its green transition agenda, marking a major step in the economy's, in the company's, I beg your pardon, commitment to environmental sustainability. At the unveiling ceremony, Managing Director James Ejenim Boateng described the initiative as another defining moment in SIC's history. He said the move would demonstrate the company's support for Ghana's climate action goals through cleaner transportation and would reduce carbon emissions.
4: These vehicles represent more than a change in the way we move from one place to another. They represent a change in how this company sets about its footprint, about its responsibilities, and about the kind of future we want to help build for Ghana and for generations yet and beyond. As Ghana's largest indigenous insurance company, our business has always been about managing risk and protecting what matters. Climate change is without question one of the greatest risks of the times to lives, property, economies, and the very communities that we serve. It would be inconsistent of us to underwrite protection against risk while remaining indifferent to one of its greatest sources. These electric vehicles, like our solar rollout before them, are a statement that SIC Insurance intends to lead by example, not merely by policy documents.
0: James Ajinim Boateng, the Managing Director at SIC Insurance PLC. And now in wrapping up, the Food and Beverages Association of Ghana, FABAG, is demanding structural reforms in the power sector, warning that repeated electricity tariff increases are undermining industrial growth and placing additional pressure on already constrained manufacturers. The association's executive chairman, Reverend John Awuni, argues that the country's approach to addressing challenges in the electricity sector has become overly dependent on tariff adjustments rather than tackling the inefficiencies that continue to burden utility providers and consumers alike. His comment followed the latest tariff review by the Public Utilities Regulatory Commission, which announced a 3.49% increase in electricity tariffs across all consumer categories and a 0.85% rise in water tariffs effective July 1, 2026. However, Reverend Awuni believes the recurring tariff hikes are failing to address the fundamental operational and financial challenges confronting the sector. According to Reverend Awuni, higher utility charges are making it increasingly difficult for businesses to expand operations, maintain competitiveness, and create jobs. He cautioned that while tariff reviews may provide temporary financial relief for utility providers, they do little to improve efficiency across the electricity value chain or resolve long-standing structural weaknesses. And that's that for Beach News from this afternoon. Let's recap the top headlines.

Michael Kosidede criticizes PURC's 3.49% water tariff hike, demands accountability. National Security Coordinator urges regional ministers to master Security Act 1168. 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
5: If I drink all night from this bottle of Jack, is it gonna take the pain away? 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If the truth is what I really feel, then all I wanna say, promise me one thing, please let the music play. If I go to the church and I pray all day, would it make me a holy saint?

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I need the keys, I need the strings, I need the bass and the drums. 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

Ladies and gentlemen, you're tuning Beach 105.5 FM. We're having a hip hop afternoon. It's a Wednesday, June 24, 2026. This is Colonel Loud. He calls this Bounce, featuring Lil Ronnie, Mother F, and Fat Pimp. Ain't talking Santa Claus. None of my construction work. Hey, welcome to Beach 105.5 FM. Money, I'll be by myself. I'm so by my second Itakadi's music leader. And this show is the Sunset Beach. We're all on the highway. We're driving you home. And I am your chief driver. Some highlights of the show is at exactly 3:30. The girls are joining me.

0: on the e-bus segment. Moving on at 4 o'clock p.m. A sports flash by Felix Wensi. What happened yesterday with Ghana versus England is something to definitely talk about right here on the show.
1: Girl, you got it.
0: And then at 4:35, we delve into the street talk. I'll put together some quality music. Everything entertainment information is what we're bringing you. And the better part of it is,
1: girl, you got it.
0: We are your companion.
1: Get on top.
0: As you drive yourselves home.
1: You know, and you,
0: I'm here with DJ Storm. And the whole crew, my family, my friends. And of course, you doing the listening. My name is KK. KK Abanfo. Stick and stay right here. You're welcome. Don't flip that down.
2: I was in the trap wrapping up the word.

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0: Another beautiful good afternoon going out to you. Yes, you doing the listening and tuning in. We are exactly 30 minutes into 3 p.m. here in the studios of Beach 105.5 FM. The show is the Sunset Beach. And we're keeping you company as you wrap things up in your offices and in your workplaces. And you commute yourselves home. That's what we're doing. The girls are seated here. The e-bus segment is about to go down. In here is Kenneth Abbon Jr. making sure we're live on Facebook. So come join us there and see our beautiful faces and join the conversation too. Also in front of me are Nana Ejerba. And then I have in here candy too. So there's chocolate and there's caramel, right? All mixed up. Well, today on the Street Talk, we are asking you, drop your Korean name as we stand with South Korea against South Africa in their World Cup clash. It's around 11 a.m. Probably we'll all be asleep, but let us wake up 1 a.m. Probably we're all going to be asleep, but I pray we wake up to the news of South Africa going back to their country. So drop your Korean name as we stand with South Korea against South Africa in their World Cup clash. Ladies and gentlemen, was I amused by the performance of the Black Stars yesterday? Yes, yes, yes, absolutely. I was. Hi, Jeriba. Hi, Candy.
1: Hi, KK.
0: See, yesterday, my neighbor's baby was on my lap.
1: Yeah, so I think baby, I saw your video.
0: Yeah, the baby was crying. And then I took him and he was okay. At some point, I forgot I had a baby on my lap. At some point. Because the defense was strong.
1: Yeah.
0: It was amazing.
1: Yesterday, I was impressed. Mm. I mean, before the game, I was like, oh, they should be serious. Like, they should be serious. Mm. And yes, they did. They delivered. Wow. Like, it was exceptional. The defense alone, the 4-1-4-1, yeah, formation was on point. And the defense, everything. It was the possession because they didn't have, like, that much possession of the ball. But, like,
0: the defense,
1: stone cold. What player, like,
0: is there better moments to be a Ghanaian? Like, yes. One quantum pole with the bejo.
1: Charlie.
0: The boys were serious. And the goalkeeper,
1: Benjamin Asari. Yeah.
0: Oh, my God.
1: You know?
0: Oh, my God.
1: Did you see that video? I think it will be put on there. Those are on Facebook.
0: Yeah.
1: Benjamin Asari was praying.
0: Before the game, right?
1: Yes, before the game. And he was... Goosebumps.
0: Goosebumps,
1: I
0: had you, goosebumps. The way he was praying.
1: Yes. So I was like, no, this has to come on air because this guy is just, I mean, good.
0: Candy, why are you quiet? Why are you quiet? Is it that you didn't watch it?
2: Oh, I did.
0: So you can't relate?
2: I did watch.
0: Eh. Ah.
2: Oh, I watched with my family.
0: See, on God. You know? But Benjamin, too. See, there's... I won't say this.
1: Why?
0: No, I have to. No, there's this Nigerian. Mm. He's a TikToker, actually. Mm. A comedian.
1: Yeah.
0: Now, he came out to say that he knows the secrets behind our football play lately. He actually supports us, but yeah, he knows the secrets, mm-hmm, as to why we are playing well lately. And so far, we've not conceded any goal yet in the World Cup. What he's saying is...
1: We had with Panama.
0: Yeah, yeah. What he's saying is, when you look at the face of the goalkeeper for Nigeria,
1: yeah,
0: very handsome man.
1: Mm.
0: The guy is handsome. But when you look at our Benjamin Asari, he's too scary for the England people to score. Can you imagine?
1: I wouldn't
0: think that's our secret. But yesterday, the guys played.
1: I wouldn't agree with him.
0: I mean, it's a joke.
1: Yeah, I know it's a joke. But, like, you see, Harry Kane tried. Like, he almost got us. But
0: this ball,
1: first shot.
0: This ball.
1: Mm-hmm.
0: the person that scared me the most was Harry Kane.
1: Yeah.
0: Because I won't lie, my first time watching him was that of Croatia that they did their 4-2.
1: Four, two.
0: Like, so we are going to face this guy.
1: Yesterday, weren't trying to score. Like, forget about goal. No.
0: Just don't bring it into our net. Oh, wow.
1: It was just like defense. Like, we are defending. And
0: wow.
1: It was a spectacular. It wasn't boring. Like, it wasn't boring at all.
0: The game wasn't boring.
1: Yeah, it was active. Was giddy, giddy. I told you that. They can be serious, you know.
0: They should be serious for once. So, I think I'm gonna ask Felix this question: was it Otuado? Because it's been a while we saw this. Anyways, you guys are not supposed. What are the stories we have?
1: Well, let me try and answer that question. I think it was Otuado. I would think because this man just came in and then look at the performance. He wasn't trying to score. No, his aim is to hold the ball down. Like you guys are not breaking our wall. No goal for you. No goal for us. We don't care. But that's the aim. And it was good.
0: Last night was amazing. It was an amazing match to watch. Yeah. I mean, all the African countries, including other countries, are like, wow. Wow.
1: Wow.
0: Wow. Candy, what do you have for me?
2: Black stars.
0: You have black stars for me. I already have black stars. Add more.
2: So I saw this video circulating and Charlie... our anthem, Nankasa, they bold and defend forever. It's not that we are singing it just like that.
0: No. What happened?
2: So this video, I think before they were about to start, they were singing the anthem. And then you see boys, you know, we are watching. It's time to sing the anthem. We are all standing and there's this one guy be sitting. The way their friend didn't knock him to stand up and respect the national anthem.
0: Guys, please join us on Facebook so you can see.
2: I bet it was painful.
0: That knock was personal.
1: And you see, the guy quickly stood up.
2: Yes.
1: Stood up and like, yeah, because probably he wasn't in his senses.
0: Yeah.
1: Yes. So it was an awakening. Probably.
0: I'm sure he was just being lazy about it. And the guy was like, get up.
2: Like, Bono, like
1: he was just quickly, he just stood up. And
0: that
1: was
0: guy
1: like,
0: looks like an Apollo of the area.
2: I know, right?
0: We are rough.
2: I've come to my hood to watch. They are singing the anthem. You don't want to stand up. What are you here for?
1: We are all standing. You know. What
0: knock was crazy. Yeah.
2: It was personal.
1: That is now. Yeah.
2: And then it had this point of view that when your dad is so strict on you, even when they are singing the national anthem, he's so strict
0: but
2: on
0: my,
2: you.
0: My also thing is, how did the videographer know this is going to happen?
2: No, right?
1: No, probably he was just filming it and then this thing
2: it
1: happened.
2: Caught it. Yeah. Oh,
1: so wow. Probably it's longer than he just cut that side.
2: And then God was on his side, because to get something like this, and the video is
0: yesterday
2: everywhere.
0: We resisted oppressors.
1: Yeah.
2: Yes.
1: With all our will.
0: Is there anthem, actually?
1: And that shows how patriotic we are, because you see that kind of thing. We all respect our anthem. Like, we respect everything about Ghana. Yeah.
0: Yesterday, Priscilla Ohinuwa was trying to sing the national anthem and it was chaos.
2: It was a disaster.
0: Hey, Jeremy, what do you have for
1: me? Yeah, so celebrities that, went to support our players, spotted at the Ghana versus England clash in USA, Boston, to be precise. We saw Wendy Shea. We have Kofi Kenata, Ken Promise, Mr. Easy, Okujeto Ablakwa.
0: Oh my God.
1: He was all over the screen. You see the giant screen in the stadium.
0: Yeah.
1: And time to time, they were just bringing him on the screen, putting him on the screen and all that. And then the fans alone, the excitement. Yes. And
0: it was beautiful. Else?
1: Yes. Dr. Louisa too was there.
0: Have there been this kind of support for the Black Stars in previous times? Kenneth, you are a sports person. Looking at the support we have from the Ghanaians alone, including celebrities, politicians and all, with Black Stars, has there been support like this before?
3: Oh yes, we have even done more than this previously, until the Black Stars started coming down, the performance of the team started coming down. So in 2006, when we qualified for the World Cup for the very first time, we celebrated for a whole week.
0: Okay.
3: So this is even small. And also in 2010, when we qualified for the World Cup in South Africa, we did the same until 2018 coming. That's when Ghanaians decided, like, okay, whatever that we do for you guys, you still go out there and perform poorly. So the support started doing that.
0: Oh, but it looks like
3: all of a sudden,
0: yeah, the love is back. The spirit is back. I love how celebrities, content creators, everybody is just in there,
1: and they show up in fashion.
0: Yes,
1: like
0: they show up
1: style,
0: beautifully.
1: You know, style. Semeyo's girlfriend. Mm. Yeah. I think the wife.
0: It's wife.
1: The wife.
0: Yeah.
1: Hey, yo! I thought it was a girlfriend, but it was a wife. No. You see her. I think is it the top of his dress. He wore this Ghana top, neatly designed.
0: The
1: top
0: is just
1: Point. So it's actually nice. I mean, they showing and then showing up. I mean, showcasing us to the whole Riasi, and then we like that about our celebrities. And then Luwain was in this. I mean, Ghana. Cloth and it was way to Tamu.
0: Luwain was an craft for last night.
1: He was looking handsome though.
0: As for you, that would, yeah. I mean, they are treating you like a baby.
2: John Telly.
1: So, you know, Bellingham was just touching him, but I'll come to that. He got the opportunity, or should I add that one? And then
0: Candy, let's come with yours first.
2: So, Niger decided to show up. And hate on us that England beshemu, but it didn't far.
0: A Nigerian showed up
2: in his jersey. It didn't far. if you watch the video, would understand the whole show. Ghanaians are so fun to be with KK. The fact that they didn't meet him and say hey this, hey that, but they actually carried this guy.
0: Wait,
2: and they were just throwing him up and down. Left, right. And he was happy. I like the fact that they handled this very peacefully and healthy. There was no
1: dull moments with the Ghanaians.
2: Ghanaians are so peaceful.
1: Just fun to be with.
0: So we see the Nigerian guy in his Nigerian jersey. Mm-hmm. And Ghanaians have carried him.
1: Mm-hmm. Yeah.
0: Singing and jubilating.
2: Yes.
0: Throwing him up and down.
2: I mean, he was there to watch us not win, but it didn't far.
0: He's even laughing.
1: He was happy. The sound, they were all
2: and
1: happy.
2: He was just laughing. And you can see how Ghanaians are so free to be with. Why would you hate us? What is there to hate about a Ghanaian?
1: I mean, like, we have that sort of banter, but it's just like being siblings. Yeah.
0: So, Kenneth, when is our next game, please?
3: Saturday.
0: And we are meeting
3: Croatia. Yes, Saturday, 9 p.m.
0: Huh. May we be optimistic about
3: so
0: that,
3: 9
0: too.
3: So, 9 p.m., you have to wake up and...
0: Saturday, 9 p.m.
3: Yes.
0: Hey, things have been baby like that. I'll watch it. Should be Saturday. I didn't have any cover, yeah.
3: Any of the year.
0: Oh, mind you. So, ladies and gentlemen, do well to drop your Korean name in the comment section. That's on the Street Talk today. And let's see what we're going to have. Girls, you're going to join me at 4:35 for me to know your Korean names for today. The other time you were Gonzalez.
2: Yes, today.
0: I wonder what you're going to be today. Hey, Jeroba, I wonder what you're going to be today.
1: Yeah.
0: Well, that is going to be in the comment section. And on the show, guys, thank you so much for joining me. Do I love you? No, I don't. Ladies and gentlemen, that was Ebers, and today solely it was dedicated for everything Black Stars, everything Ghana. That's what we brought you. I'm going to leave you in the hands of DJ Storm for everything music right about now. And then at 4 p.m., again, there's going to be everything sports coming your way for 15 minutes by Felix Wensi. Do well to stick and stay right here.

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0: result. I fell in 3-0. You know what this means? 3 premierships. I won more premierships alone than the other 19 managers together.
1: You're cruising with the best drive show in the city. On Beach 105.5. This is the Sunset Beach.
2: Sterling up alongside. Raheem Sterling for Liverpool. He's seen Henderson face to face with Fernandinho.
3: Henderson! Oh, wow!
4: This is Sports Flash. Let's begin.

0: Ladies and gentlemen, it's time for Sports Flash, and I am back again. It looks like this is going to be something like a new normal, from now on. What's up? How are you?
1: Yeah, I'm good, KK. Yourself?
0: I am perfect. I love your energy. Mm. You see the way you were not optimistic yesterday?
1: That wasn't my fault, because...
0: It was whose fault?
1: Because you've not been good. Ghana, we've been poor, you know, in previous games. Mm. And England, they've been... You know, on top.
0: On a scale of 1 to 10, rate the performance of the Black Stars yesterday.
1: I'll give it 8.
0: Where is the 2 over 10? Where is the 2?
1: No, but I think I still believe there are certain areas that we can we can develop. Mm. You understand? And so, but you know, it was a solid performance. Mm. I'm sure the English, they didn't even expect us to play like
0: they
1: the way we did.
0: Underestimated us.
1: Yes, they underestimated us, and. I mean, it's basic principle in football. Mm. If you cannot possess the ball as good as your opponent, do not open up and allow them to score.
0: Okay.
1: And it was exactly what we did yesterday. In most part of the game, we were in our group, in our half, I should say. You know, trying to defend and catch England on the counter attack. Mm. It worked on few occasions. Mm. The second half, for instance, we should have had a penalty.
0: Yeah.
1: But unfortunately, the referee...
0: Was being biased. Oh, it's my eyes. The referee was being biased.
1: After the game, our coach was asking if there is VAR in the game or if the VAR referee went for coffee, because he didn't understand why they couldn't call the referee to order, you know, for him to check and award us, you know, a penalty. And but it is what it is. Mm. We did well. You know, we were solid in terms of organization. We were perfect. Benjamin Asare, you know, stood up to the task. The English played 19 shots, and only 3 of them were on target.
0: Mm.
1: So it tells you that we were defensively good yesterday. Thomas Partey, he was amazing. Unfortunately, one of the English footballers decided not to shake him, but we do not care. We don't care about that.
0: It's his own problem right about now. Would you say the problem was Otuado? Because this coach had like 3 months to prepare. And I think so far we are seeing some kind of good play from the Black Stars.
1: Yes, that is true.
0: Mm.
1: I mean, he's passing on information to the players and they are learning, you know, at this shortest time. And it is good. Coaches... Mm. Play instrumental roles in football, whether you like it or not. I remember Chelsea had to sack a coach, brought in Thomas Tuchel, the coach who is currently coaching England. He came and won the Champions League with Chelsea in 6 months.
0: Can you imagine?
1: So, yes, coaches play key roles in football.
0: Mm.
1: And Otuado obviously was a problem, because before Carlos Queiroz, he had played about 8 matches and had not won any.
0: Mm.
1: And so he was a problem.
0: Mm.
1: He was not motivating the players enough. His selection was poor.
0: Mm.
1: The style of play was questionable.
0: Mm.
1: And that reflected on the sort of performance and the result that we were seeing. He did well, qualified the team to the World Cup. But Austria beat us 5-1.
0: Mm. If you ask me, I think we should call Otuado back and sack him again.
1: You understand?
0: Yesterday, man of the match. The guy who won his career.
1: Jude Bellingham.
0: Is it true he said that truly he doesn't deserve it?
1: Yes, he did.
0: And he did?
1: Yes, he was being honest.
0: So wait though. First, it was referee being biased against us.
1: Mm.
0: And now they clearly know, even the winner is saying that, look, I don't deserve this.
1: Yes.
0: What is happening?
1: And he mentioned that
0: he
1: should have gone to... He said he should have gone to one of our players.
0: Can you imagine?
1: Because we did well. We defended well.
0: That was the truth.
1: You understand? And in our first game against Panama, I believed that Semenyo didn't deserve to win the man of the match award. And for every, you know, individual that watched the game, Caleb Yerenchi deserved to win
0: the man of
1: that
0: the
1: particular,
0: match.
1: You know, award. And yesterday was him. Jude Bellingham never deserved it, but it was given to him.
0: Our next match is with Croatia. Come Saturday.
1: I think at this point, it is right to say that, look, the confidence is there.
0: No. Don't bring that complacency talk in here. Please don't do that. Because if there's one thing I've noticed about Ghanaians, anytime we do so well anytime we do so well, the complacency sets in.
1: Yeah, that is
0: And before
1: true.
0: We know it, we are slacking. So come Saturday, how do you see things? Because I saw Croatia play with England.
1: Yes, yes.
0: And England beat them 4-2.
1: 4-2, yes.
0: How
1: and yesterday,
0: do you see
1: they struggled
0: it?
1: Against Panama. I think we should change our approach on Saturday against Croatia. We should be able to open up, and I believe we should score more goals. We shouldn't be... we shouldn't defend like the way we did against England. Of course, it was England. But against Croatia, we should be able to open up, you know, play some good football, and we will be able to beat them. Honestly, Croatia, they are beatable. They are beatable. And hopefully we can be able to top the group or even play second. Even a draw can qualify us to the next year of the competition.
0: Well, if you ask me, yesterday the Three Lions themselves were dancing kakalika. I'm going to leave you. Go have fun. Go do what
1: you
0: do best.
1: Thank you, KK. You're doing good.
0: Thank you, my guy. Ladies and gentlemen, right about now, we're going to go for a quick commercial break. When we return, it is more tunes from the camp of DJ Storm. This is still the Sunset Beach. My name is KK, KK Abanfo.
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0: Remember 10 years ago in 2016, Kakai from Shatawale. It was everywhere. Bringing us to 35 minutes into 4 p.m. We are about to delve into the street talk for today. Girls, did you ever jump to Kakai by Shatawale? You did?
1: Yeah.
0: Candy, did you?
1: Oh, yeah, I did.
0: You were not a baby then.
1: Oh, but I came to...
2: She was in diapers.
1: But I was still jamming.
0: You were still jamming
2: in diapers.
0: Hey, Shatawale, I've had hits, so like... Even yesterday, Benjamin Asare was really hyping him.
1: Mm-hmm. He's a Shatta fan.
0: Yeah.
1: SM for life.
2: Polygono.
0: Ninja.
2: Yeah. So Benjamin Asare is actually from Polygono.
0: Oh.
2: So, you know, that kind of vibe.
1: You understand.
2: Polygono. You know, I'm also hyped because my sister stay around that side. It's Kolebu, close to Kolebu.
0: So your sister staying there. She's not from there. So
2: no, she's not from there, but she has been there for like years now. Because
0: I don't even know why
2: campus.
0: You are collecting fans.
2: Oh, because I went there and the place is not that bad. It's cool. So, you know, calling on to the whole year. I see, you know, shout out to KG.
1: Hey,
2: KG, all KG.
0: For real.
1: It's your sister that is there. It's not you, your sister.
0: And the sister is not even from there. Oh, she's staying there. Anyways, we are telling you to drop your Korean name as we stand with South Korea against those people.
1: Hey.
0: Yes, against those people. They are xenophobic. So, what's your Korean name, Candy?
1: Kim Nana.
0: Yay.
1: Kim Nana.
0: What does Kim it mean? Nana.
1: I don't know what it means, but I think she acted this movie with Lee Min Ho, and the lady in that movie was called Kim Nana.
0: Kim Nana.
2: Lee Min Ho.
1: Oh, you don't know Lee Min Ho?
2: No,
1: oh,
2: like, that is the
0: wait. I think Lee Min Ho. I don't know Korean, but it should be a guy.
1: Yes, it's a guy. It's a guy. Oh,
2: that's my name.
1: It's a guy.
0: But you're a guy now.
1: I don't remember the title of the movie, but y'all should go and check it out.
0: No. Yeah, cast South Africa.
1: But since you are supporting Korea, come on.
0: So you are what? Kim Nana?
1: Yes.
0: Oh, guys, please give DJ Storm a Korean name. Give him Boyoan.
2: I'll give him the Lee Min Ho.
0: No.
2: I'll choose...
0: It's not so... I need something... You see how scary he is? Let's give him a name that you hear and you're like...
1: I felt it.
0: So, I have in the comment section, Brown Forces, and he says, Kim Jin-won.
1: Wow.
0: What does it even mean?
1: Oja wom.
0: Gabriel Fofu says, kudos to the Black Stars and to the coach for their sterling performance against England. Go Ghana, go Black Stars, with some fire emojis there. Sparkle Brown GA says, Jamie G. Hey. DJ Barry is in the comment section. He says, Barry Minjun.
1: Hey. I'm not sure these are real names. So because
0: Kwesi Nyako says, Kwesi Changming. Ah, wait, when
1: you are able to mention the names?
0: Nobody it's here. Chani Agwesi Jr. says Chi Jun Sung. Rash A says Sun Le. Wait, David Kwesi Amuzu says Bei Fung.
2: And they're Bei Fung.
1: These are not real names.
0: These are in real life. Oh, 20. God. I have Nana Yao Demichelis, and he says, go to your country. Wait, how is that a child?
2: I don't know.
0: And you see the way he spelt it, you're going to think it's a Korean name.
1: You actually do well mentioning these names.
0: Go to your country. See?
2: See? Yes. Very creative.
1: I know, right?
0: Yeah. Oh, God, let me see.
1: Mine is Sumin.
0: Sumin, you've changed it.
2: Yeah, I've changed it. Leave me who you
0: I have
2: yeah.
0: Justin Kweku Amori, and he says Kweku Choi. Wait, you guys. And right now, I don't even know. I think I'm going to go with K Chin K.
1: Hey.
0: Yeah.
2: My people are creative.
0: K Chin K. Yeah, No.
2: Can't tell me that. We are Koreans now, you know.
0: You guys are not nice. All this thing of South Africa.
2: Charlie.
0: But South Africans, I don't know why. I think I was watching a video on TikTok today, and it was a live session, and there was a South African lady who had joined. There was a Cameroonian who was on there. And I think it was actually hosted by a Ghanaian. They were having whatever conversation it was, and the South African lady was telling the Ghanaian to get off the live. And the guy was like, no, you can't bring that xenophobic attitude.
2: Even on live.
0: Even on live. You can't do that. This is technology. If you are doing that in live, whatever, there's nothing like a technological xenophobic attacks. Take yourself out. He really told words into the lady. And I believe it's not nice. It's not nice at all. South Africans are good people when it comes to their entertainment. They have money and
2: they
0: all
2: are
0: those
2: movie industry. I mean, that one.
0: But my point is this xenophobic attack. The whole of a continent you are in going against you. Look, it's a big deal. And you need to go back to your country.
2: Yeah, go back.
0: Because of you, we have Korean names. Hey, I've forgotten mine.
2: And mine is Sumin.
0: Okay.
1: We haven't gotten some for Storm.
0: No, he's not supposed to get one in the first place. He is a South African.
2: Eugene. Oh, he doesn't want the Eugene. I have a list of
1: Storm song.
0: I think we can go with Storm Luhu.
2: Hey.
0: That's scary. When you are saying it, you end with a scary face. Storm Luhu. Yeah. I like that.
2: Yeah, Storm Luhu.
0: Storm Luhu.
2: Yeah.
0: That's beautiful. Girls, thank you for joining me.
2: Yeah.
0: Ladies and gentlemen, we're going to enjoy a tune or more from Storm Luhu. And then I'll be back to have a conversation with you. Stick and stay right here.

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Released 9 years ago in 2017. You're still tuning Beach 105.5 FM. This is still the Sunset Beach. You are such a cutie. If there's one thing I know, watching football alone is not so much fun like that. And most of the matches are played in the evening. I mean, think of yesterday's match. Think of the very day we faced Panama. You would want to watch it with a lot of people. And most times you would do it outside. Talk of the pubs, the outside big screens and all. 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To place your order now. The caution on this is, do not be in the room with a burning mosquito coil. And also, do want to leave the room 15 minutes after you spray. This is the caution. That aside, Holy Mosquito Spray and Tun Tun Police. Holy Mosquito Spray. Da and da, cron cron. Let's enjoy a tune no more. I'll be back to draw the curtain. Your body to be me. This kind of body where they make I lose my mind with you.

This is Ojoro from Terry. Ladies and gentlemen, we've got 5 minutes up until 5 p.m. And this is where we draw the curtain on today's show. June 24, 2026. And then this with my crew. A big shout out to DJ Storm. Going out to Kenneth Abin Jr., our social media manager. To Felix Wensi for bringing us Sports Tidbits, Sports Flash. And to the girls in Ajarba. And to Candy for their support on eBuzz. The biggest of the thank yous going out to you for doing the tuning in and for listening right here. We served you premium quality and perfection. And you received it perfectly. That's exactly 5. We switch to City for the evening news. Until then, you're going to have a wonderful evening. And stay safe out there. My name is KK, KK Abanfo, and I love you. Mwah! Bye-bye.

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0: It's 5 p.m. Hello, good evening. Welcome to Eyewitness News. Coming to you live from our studios here in Accra. I am Sammy Wiafia. Coming up on tonight's edition of the show, tensions in the Hutu Senya East of the governing National Democratic Congress, NDC, as MPN constituency executives refuse to see eye to eye. Tonight, we give details of what's happening in the constituency. Also coming up on Eyewitness News, Education Ministry to the rescue as Narcotics Control Commission says drug abuse among senior high students is on the rise. And a classic blaster performance that has got everyone talking about last night's game against the Three Lions of England. Tonight, we'll do a post-match analysis of the game. Stay with us for the next 2 hours as we bring you all these stories and the latest in the world of business, as well as Talk Back, where we bring you the views and opinions you express on the stories we bring you tonight on Eyewitness News. And you can send your messages to the number 0539-986-996, 0539-986-996. This is Eyewitness News. Let's start from the Ewutu Senya East constituency, where there's tension between the party executives and the Member of Parliament for the constituency. Let's get some details on that issue. And our correspondent in the Central Region will join us to tell us what's really happening in the constituency. We are told that the Member of Parliament for the area and the constituency executives are not seeing eye to eye, to the extent that the Member of Parliament is accused of neglecting the executives in the constituency and running what many people describe as a one-man show in the constituency. Many political analysts believe that his care is not taken, the NDC could lose that constituency seat in the 2028 general election. This member of parliament was elected in the 2024 general election, defeating Hawa Kumsin in that context in the 2024 general election. Many people believe that this care is not taken and the NDC does not put it as right, the party may lose the Hutu Senya East constituency in the 2028 general election. Let's get some details on it. I speak to a correspondent, Akwesi Ado, who has some details on the happenings in the constituency. Kwesi, what is happening in the Hutu Senya East constituency as far as the National Democratic Congress, the NDC, is concerned?
1: Okay, thank you very much for having me. So it's really been a very tough situation for the National Democratic Congress's branch here in the Hutu Senya East constituency in the central region. The party has been battling deep crisis since 2020. And just about a week ago, the crisis deepened even further. And it's really become difficult for both factions to really come back together as a single fold. And this whole rift is ensuing between the Member of Parliament, Felix Nakoyo Okuno, and then the constituency chairman, Stephen Ofosuwejare. And as I speak with you now, there is clearly no proper direction for the NDC here in the Hutu Senya East constituency, because there is a disconnect between the office of the Member of Parliament and then that of the party administration. So we have the MP Felix Nakoyo Okuno and then the MCE Seth Sabase Wonobanini on the other side, while we have the constituency chairman, persons like the constituency secretary, constituency organizer, the woman organizer and her deputy and others also forming a faction with the constituency chairman. So matters are really not palatable for members of the NDC here in the Hutu Senya East.
0: You say it started in 2020. What really is the issue, Kwesi?
1: So the issue is that somewhere 2019, the constituency chairman, Stephen Ofosuwejare, introduced Felix Nakoyo Okuno as a candidate to contest the party's slot in the parliamentary elections. Now, just a few days after the 2020 elections, we began hearing various allegations that the chairman misappropriated funds and also colluded with a then member of parliament for Hutu Senya East, Hawa Kumsin, to divert the resource that should have been garnered by Felix Nakoyo Okuno. But those allegations, we are told, were later found to be actual propaganda which had no substance. And so it was anticipated that the party was going to address those crises. But as time went by, it kept deepening. And we are told even the president, John Dramani Mahama, then, as the NDC's flag bearer intervened, the party's regional executives have also intervened. National executives, including the current chairman, Johnson Osei-Edun Ketia, has also intervened. But the matter is yet to be put to rest. As we speak now, the crux of the issue centers with the distribution of opportunities within the party. There are a section of the grassroots members of the party, as well as constituency executives, who believe the MP is not distributing resources and opportunities evenly to satisfy the various fronts of the party. And so they are really not happy. But just about last week, we had the MP's spokesperson, Kojo Adande, going on live radio and TV and then publicly declaring that the NDC's internal wranglings here in the Otisinya East constituency can only be attributed to one source. And the source he quoted is that the constituency chairman, Stephen Ofosu-Ejare, hitherto the 2020 NDC parliamentary primaries, discussed with Nakoyo to have her as a second wife. And just when she had the nod, she decided to not to agree to that request. And so the chairman got peeved and then began having issues with Nakoyo. So this issue also attracted the attention of the chairman, who also issued a message on one of the NDC WhatsApp platforms, we are told. And he did admit that, yes, indeed, he had a relationship with Nakoyo. But to say that the current internal wranglings or the squabbles can be attributed to the fact that Nakoyo declined his marriage proposal is an outright falsehood that do not need any attention. So it is these two allegations and counter-allegations that have given birth to deepening squabbles between the various fronts in the party. As I speak with you now, we do know that about the last 3 days, we had some women in the party staging what can be described as a protest or a demonstration against Chairman Stephen Ofosu-Ejare. Today, as I speak with you now, we have quite a number of members of the NDC, specifically who are electoral area women organizers. Some are branch chairpersons who have gathered at the forecourt of the residence of the constituency chairman, Stephen Ofosu-Ejare. And their mission is that they are here to apologize to the man for how far some members have chosen to denigrate him, and that they recognize the level of investment he's made in the party, and they fear that he may want to be resigning from his position or deciding not to contest in future elections. And they deem that as a blow that would really hit hard the NDC. And so they are here to apologize to him and then to also urge him to stay strong, afraid.
0: And in this apology, are they doing that on behalf of the Member of Parliament, or they are doing so as constituency or branch women organizers?
1: So they are doing this in their capacity as branch women organizers, because according to them, due to the internal wranglings, they are not getting any opportunity, even though their party NDC is in power. And so they know that once the leadership of the party is able to unite, opportunities to them would come at the right time. And then also, they are very much concerned that maybe the party risks losing the Otisinya East parliamentary seat in the future should Chairman Stephen Ofosu-Ejare decide to lay back and then not take active part in the NDC politics. Because they do recognize that it took the man, Stephen Ofosu-Ejare, to make the NDC very attractive following the party's defeat in 2016 elections.
0: How influential is this constituency chairman that you talk about, that, you know, it looks like everything is centered around him?
1: He is very influential, not just within the Otisinya East constituency. He came into the limelight somewhere around 2017, when he began staging his campaign to contest as the constituency chairman. He is a successful businessman, and so he is very resourceful. And much of the resources the party depended on since 2017 up to date came from his end. And even in 2019, during the party's parliamentary primaries, just as I indicated earlier on, he was the one that introduced Felix Nakoyo Okuno to members of the party and also, I mean, provided resources for the party. This is something that is of public knowledge to every person who have really paid attention to the politics here in the Otusenya age. So talking about the success of the NDC in the previous elections and even the future elections, you cannot take the man Stephen Ofosu-Ejare out of the equation.
0: Akwesi, thank you very much for your time. Akwesi Addo, Central Regional Correspondent. Let's come in studio. And the Constituency Secretary for the Otusenya East Constituency of the NDC, Kojo Kese Otempobi, is here with us. Kojo, thank you very much for your time. It looks like all is not well in your party in the constituency.
2: Yeah. From all indications, all is not well. Yeah.
0: He's told us the genesis of this, of this issue. As a Constituency Secretary, what do you know?
2: Let me make a bit of clarification concerning the few things that he said. He talked about Chairman Ofosu-Ejare being accused of misappropriation. Mm. What Chairman was accused of was rather bribery.
0: Okay.
2: The accusation was that Chairman had gone for money from the NPP and then stolen the elections for the NPP.
0: Okay.
2: So it was not like the party had some money and then Chairman misappropriated, you know, misappropriation and then bribery, they are two different things. So Chairman was accused of taking bribes and selling the party's fortunes to the NPP. And I remember Chairman got very angry, and the amount that was even involved was about 120,000 CDs. And we were told there were five people that got that money. 120,000 Ghana cedis for five people. If you divide it by five, 120. Is it not around 30,000 or something?
0: Yeah.
2: A man who spent fortune on that elections then turns around and take 30,000 cedis to sell an election. So that was the genesis of the entire thing. And let me address the last bit about the protest.
0: Mm-hmm.
2: I'm the Constituency Secretary. Let me state on authority that Otusenya East is one of the largest constituencies in the entire Ghana. If we are not the fourth, we'll be about the fifth. And then the number of branches that we have in the constituency alone, that's about 314 branches.
0: Mm.
2: 314 branches. This demonstration was staged by eight
0: branches.
2: It's not even branches. Eight women
0: who belong to the branches, or they don't belong to
2: they are branch members.
0: Okay.
2: But they are eight.
0: Out of
2: so three. Even if we are saying that women in Otusenya East or NDC women in Otusenya East have staged some sort of a demonstration, at least we should have about out of the 314, we should have about maybe 50, 60, 100. I'm telling you on authority, play the video. It's eight hired assassins or eight hired minions who were giving money.
0: Eight hired assassins.
2: Assassins
0: who are they going to kill? Assassins as you want.
2: Their job is to cut short the political life of Chairman Stephen Ofosu-Ejare. And that is why I describe it as assassin. But that is all that I can write their names here. Go back to the video and check. It's a minute. If what I'm hearing is true and your lenses will capture the women at Chairman's house, you see the numbers.
0: So you mean this is a calculated attempt to tarnish the image of the chairman? Is that it?
2: Yes. It started with this bribery thing. That a man of that stature who spent, you see, the man puts his resources at the feet of the party. Use it. Let me give you an example. Just this branch reorganization that we did. Out of the 3,067 candidates who filed for branch elections, Chairman Ejare paid 60,000 cedis. You know, the nomination forms cost 20 cedis per head, And somebody might say, oh, 20 cities there. But there are people who that money is a fortune for them. Chairman doled out 60,000 Ghana cedis. Somebody, his party is in power. He hasn't received anything. He doled out 60,000 Ghana cedis to ensure that every person who wants to contest as a branch executive, that's the price of the form does not become a barrier for the person to contest. This is a man that we are talking about. And you see, he's a businessman. He deals, he's a real estate man. He has clients and customers all over. I'm not here to speak for him, but if we don't go on this tangent, we will sit down for a good man to be destroyed. They have gotten pseudo accounts or katechie, some on Facebook, some on our WhatsApp pages. If I show you the kinds of things they write about our chairman, you run away.
0: And who is behind all this?
2: Personally, even from the last one, the one that triggered all this problem, sending a supposed spokesperson to go and sit on radio and talk about the relationship, chairman wanting to marry somebody and all that. The person sharing that video on our platforms tells me is the husband of the MP that is doing that.
0: So the husband of the member of parliament, yes, Phyllis, is behind others.
2: No, but why would you be sharing? Somebody goes, a supposed a spokesperson goes to sit on TV station, denigrate the chairman, says that the chairman wants to marry the MP and he refused. Total lies. Do you get it? And you would expect that the MP's husband will be the one rather to call the president. Why do you go on radio and TV and go and say this? But he's the one sharing it on platforms.
0: As constituency secretary, don't you think it's right to bring some kind of peace in the constituency for the party preparing for the 2028 general election?
2: That is the only way forward. And let me say that if Honorable Nakoyo Okuno wants peace, wants sanity, she knows what to do too well. Is that she's not interested?
0: She's not interested in peace. How do you know that?
2: No, because the only way is to call the husband to order and call those pseudo accounts that are writing all kinds of dirty things about people.
0: You seem to be so sure that it's the husband that is behind all this because he shares something on a WhatsApp group.
2: I'm the constituency secretary. I'm privy to a lot of things. The last thing I want to do is to, as the adage goes, to wash our dirty linen in public. But I think that, as I said earlier, it is time we confront some of these things. The party hierarchy must call Yusuf to order, so that Yusuf will call his boys to order.
0: Who is Yusuf? That's his husband?
2: Yes.
0: His name is Yusuf?
2: Yes.
0: Okay. If all these divisions were there, how come you were able to win the last election with her as your candidate?
2: The last elections was more like a communal labor. Everybody was able to place any form of division. And you see, sometimes I think we also overstretch this division thing. Because factions exist everywhere where there is a human endeavor. Factions exist. But if what must be done is done, there is no problem. Do you get it? So once there are divisions, but people are doing what must be done for the party to thrive, who cares?
0: So the factions can still be there and you can win 2028.
2: You can win 2028. The only drawback is that if the way it is being carried on a personal level, people restrain themselves. They have restrained themselves for a very long time. If people also begin to go on that same tangent, then, and you see, people have worked for this party. People have worked for this party. This party, Hawa took hold of the party.
0: Hawa Kumisim.
2: Yeah.
0: Okay.
2: He took hold of the neck of the constituency from 2012, and there was no breathing space. The NDC was non-existent. Not that Adam Snuhu, Chairman Habib, they did their best. Do you get it? When Chairman Ajari came into the picture, things gradually started changing. I have been in the constituency since 2007, 2008. I've been a branch youth organizer. I've been a branch secretary. I've been a branch chairman. There was not a time that the NDC was that visible in the constituency until Chairman Ajayi took over. You will go to programs. If you are an executive and there is a program and you say you won't go, Chairman Ajayi will not have it. He will ensure that you follow us and go. And you know, wherever we go, all the monies we spent, where is pocket money? Where is own money? His own money. We go to programs. We go to funerals, naming ceremonies. 1,000, 2,000, 3,000. I mean, resources, his own resources, using it like that. You think he has some mental issue? You get it. So people have worked that now. They glossed over a lot of their problems so we could win power. Because 2024, there was no way we could let anything get in our way. You get it. So this should have been the time that we should have been working together despite our differences. We don't have to like each other. You don't have to like Chairman Ajayi to work with him. You don't have to. And there is another issue that they are pushing that is because of Chairman. Please, let me put it on record that the issue is not with just Chairman. I said that she's not working with the secretary. She's not working with the woman organizer. She's not working with the organizer. She's not working with the
0: Zozo. You mean the member of parliament has sidelined all constituency?
2: So it can't even be about the constituency secretary. So that issue about constituency chairman, it's even.
0: Then how do you hold meetings with her? How do you meet
2: she
0: her?
2: Has never.
0: How do you have interaction with her to talk about issues happening in the constituency?
2: There is no interaction whatsoever.
0: Constituency executives, you don't have interaction with her?
2: No.
0: You don't have meetings with her?
2: No.
0: Is it that you invite her and she doesn't show up?
2: There is a constituency executive platform that she's there because the moment you are elected as a PC, you are part of the constituency executive committee. So you are added to the platform. So meetings are posted. Everybody sees it that there is a meeting.
0: But she's busy. She's a member of parliament. It's not everything that she will see on the platform. Have you personally, as secretary of the constituency, called her that today we have a meeting today? Called her that, madam, we have a meeting and we want you to be present.
2: We've done that several in the past. And you see, that thing is, it didn't even start with being an MP, even as PC.
0: As parliamentary candidate, yes. She never attended meetings.
2: No. But you see, you are the parliamentary candidate. Are you not the one who should be calling the secretary and find a secretary in a meeting? Or secretary, this thing we must meet too, Anna.
0: Then how do you strategize then?
2: We do what the party can do. And we did it very successfully. Very successfully. We are proud of the work. The NDC constituency executives, the executive committee, we are proud of the work that we did for JM and the NDC. Because we sacrificed. People sacrificed. People sacrificed their time. People sacrificed their strength. People were sick. Placed the sickness aside and worked.
0: How do you think you can resolve these issues in the constituency?
2: For me personally, I think that for party work, I don't need to like Nakoyo to work with her.
0: No, but at least you need some level of peace before you can.
2: That's
0: you
2: what
0: can,
2: I'm saying, that
0: you can work together.
2: If we all come to that agreement that maybe my nose is too big, you don't like it, but I am the constituency secretary, so work with me. You do party meetings, sir. Yeah, party Juma. We deliberate, we take decisions. After the meeting, I go my way. I take my big nose to my house to be with my family. You also go. But the work itself must be done. You see, and this thing is even affecting the constituency's communication. You know, as the MP, you are doing a lot. You are supposed to

0: a constituency, yeah, and she's running a one-man show. Mm. You should be worried about that.
1: We are. We are worried. In the past, certain actions have been taken. I think even the last one, I think the regional council of elders want to step in. I hope that this time around, cool heads will prevail so that, I mean, there could be some semblance of peace for us to move on, I pray. The party has structures of how to deal with some of these things. And we've applied it in the past. It didn't go so well. We are hoping this time around it goes.
0: In 2028, if she decides to contest again, are you going to present her?
1: The NDC, our structures does not allow me to sit here and say I am presenting somebody.
0: But constituency executives play a role in the election of a parliamentary candidate. You play a major role in
1: No, we help organize it. Mm-hmm. We don't decide who,
0: but you have influence. Constituency executives have influence.
1: Do we?
0: You do. You do.
1: Well, when we get to that bridge, we'll cross it. But for personally, I don't want the conversation to drive there yet. Otherwise, a new can of worms will be opened. I am by this appealing to national. Let's call some people in Ewutu Senya East who are operating outside the structure, presenting themselves as spokesperson, presenting themselves as pseudo, shadow constituency executives. Let's call all those people to order. Let's get these three bodies to work together. The MP's office, the district assembly, and then the party structure. Let's get these three bodies talking and working. We should have a working relationship. Otherwise, it won't hold.
0: There are reports that the constituency executives are sabotaging Phyllis, because you want to present the constituency chairman, which is Mr. Jare, as the party's candidate in 2028.
1: It's total falsehood. It is rather what is happening that is pushing people to call for that. And I can tell you, chairman is not interested.
0: People, who are the people?
1: A lot of people in the constituency. There are videos and audios all over social media. If you like, I can pull some for you.
0: Calling on chairman to contest.
1: Yes. But as I said, no, I don't want us to go on that, because it is not about 2028. It is not about...
0: It's the bigger picture ahead.
1: No.
0: That is the bigger picture
1: you
0: ahead.
1: See, if we don't get it right now, no matter who we present in 2028, we will lose the elections. So we make Nakoya unpopular. Who are we making unpopular? Are we not making the party unpopular? Then how will we go back and turn that for 2028? It's not about who we present on 2028. We can present Nakoya for 2028. We can present once the grounds is fertile, whoever we present as our candidate for 2028 can win the election. Let's get it right now before we get to 2028. It's not about 2028.
0: I need you as constituency, secretary to clarify this.
1: Okay.
0: What is on social media? And what many people describe as a reason for what is happening now is some relationship going wrong.
1: Exactly.
0: That the chairman proposed marriage to the member of parliament, and the member of parliament refused. And so there's a kind of tension between the two individuals. Our constituency secretary, what do you know about this? Speak to this and clear the air on this issue.
1: You see, it's all part of the misinformation that they are throwing out there. Is there any evidence to this? They say some of these things and throw it out there because they know today's social media, once you throw out there, nobody will really question you for proof. Where is the proof that... Sometimes, on one sister stations, I felt very bad. I wish I wouldn't even talk about this. It's very childish. Because I've sat here and said, so if there is a relationship issue with chairman, is there a relationship issue with constituency secretary? Is there a relationship issue with women organizer?
0: Because you are all supporting chairman.
1: No, we are playing our role.
0: So it extends to all of you.
1: No, that is where everything goes haywire.

0: support means what? So I support my chairman. So meaning the work as constituency secretary should not be done. Because of that, party structures should be sidelined. I mean, you get it. Can you, President Mama says that maybe, let me not go that high ground. No, but it doesn't make sense for me. Because you can't tell me that you think that somebody is supporting chairman. So because of that, the structure that brought you, it should be bastardized.
1: this is a relationship between a man and a woman, two matured people. So yes. I don't want us to do
0: that. That's why I don't even want to do
1: much on it. But was there a relationship?
0: I don't want to even speak to it. Because it, as I said, it's not the issue.
1: Because I want you to clear that, because that is what is on social media. That's what everybody is talking about. Love gone bad. That is what people are talking about. So I want you to clarify it, so that next time when people... the people listening to us will know that that is not really the issue. The people in Kaswa will know that that is not the issue. That is, bringing about this tension in the constituency.
0: I don't intend giving credence to that issue, because, as I said, no evidence has been adduced. And me sitting here, I can't come and talk about somebody, the MP's relationship. I'm not interested. But it is somebody's creation, so that somebody will look bad. Because even if the chairman has a relationship or had a relationship with the MP or PC, why must you send your own spokesperson to go on TV and go and say that? I hope you get my point. It is not good for such things to come out, because it's purely relationship. It's purely Obani Obema issue. So why is it that it is not the chairman who went out there and said, I've had a relationship? It is rather the so-called spokesperson of the MP who went out and talked about something called relationship between the chairman and the...
1: Let's wrap up. Going into the constituency and going back, you need peace in the constituency. Mm. You need to get everybody on board to, retain the seat. And many people have said that if care is not taken, and which you have also admitted, that if care is not taken, the MPP may take the seat back. What do you have to do to ensure that you maintain the seat? Because this is just her first term, or the NDC's, recapture of this seat. Mm. How do you maintain it?
0: I think the first and foremost thing is to get the writing done. And the writing here has always been that once a party is in power, there is, if I can use the word, synergy or synergistic relationship between the MP's office, the district assembly, and the party. Put the division somewhere. Work with the structure. Let these three organs work. That is the first thing. And I think that certain attack dogs should be called to order. Because this thing only escalated 3 days ago because a so-called spokesperson, who we don't even know as a spokesperson. I am the constituency secretary. I have not seen a letter from my MP that I have appointed this person as my spokesperson. But because he was sent to go and do what he went to do at that station, everything blew up. And Chairman, out of his frustration, every human being has a breaking point. Every human being has a breaking point. He broke and also said what he had to say. I don't want to use regrettable as it may be. If the so-called spokesperson had not gone to TV and done this, would this have happened? We were quietly doing our reorganization. Branch reorganization is going on. The elections directorate is working. We have appointed our committee, elections committee. I mean, things are on track for us to have a successful. Then, somebody decides that let me throw some firebomb or whatever it is in there. That morning, I just got up and people were sending me that overview. Hey, what have you heard what Adande has gone to say? Have you heard? What if Adande had not gone there? Would we even be here?
1: Okay. Kwejo, thank you. Thank you very much for your time. Kwejo Kese Otin Pabi is the constituency secretary for Ewutu Senya East of the National Democratic Congress, NDC, and the headquarters is Kaswa, right? Kaswa proper. The Republic IOCT. Kodjo, thank you very much.
2: All right, thank you.
1: Thank you very much for coming, discussing issues in the Ewutu Senya East constituency, where some tensions between the Member of Parliament and the constituency executives in that part of town. Fofa Melody is here to give us an update in the world of news.
3: Well, in more news, the Office of the Special Prosecutor has clarified circulating reports stating that it has neither indicated nor suggested any intention to discontinue the prosecution of former secretary to the Interministerial Committee on Illegal Mining, Charles Bisu, through Enole Prosukai. The clarification follows an open letter by Charles Bisu in which he spoke about the significant personal toll the 7-year trial has taken on him. He also called for the case to continue to its conclusion while rejecting any suggestion that a prosecution should be discontinued. Charles Bisu and two others are currently facing corruption and corruption-related charges. The trial is set to continue after the High Court dismissed a request by the OSP to temporarily halt proceedings pending a Supreme Court ruling on the special prosecutor's prosecutorial powers. Now, in other news, the minority in Parliament is demanding the release of findings from investigations into the rapid depletion of prepaid electricity credits. The caucus says 4 months after a probe was launched into complaints by consumers, the outcome of the investigations is yet to be made public, despite a 10-day deadline issued by the Ministry of Energy. Speaking to City News, Deputy Ranking Member of Parliament's Energy Committee, Collins Adomako-Mensah, said the Public Utilities Regulatory Commission, that's PURC, must prioritize addressing consumer concerns instead of focusing mainly on quarterly tariff reviews.
4: A few months ago, consumers were complaining about the fast depletion of credits on their meters. The minister assured us that he set up a committee and that he's giving them 10 days to bring the report. It's been 4 months. We've not seen the report. Whose fault was it? Was it the utility players that manipulated the meters to erode credits from people's meters? If that is the case, what was PRC's action? Have they surcharged them? Have they charged them for that? Where is the report? There are fundamental things that PRC must focus their attention on. But it seems they are always on the side of the government and the utility players. But they are there to regulate them to the benefit of the consumer. But all we see is that anytime they make any announcement, it is to the detriment of the consumer. So we cannot keep on piling up. ECG has a responsibility to collect the money that they sell or the electricity that they sell. If for years ECG continuously is making commercial loss of 32%, 20%, 25%. Consumers cannot be paying for their inefficiencies. They have to put things in order to change the operations of ECG. We can't continue like this.
3: You are the Deputy Ranking Member of Parliament's Energy Committee, Collins Adomako-Mensah. Let's also say a bit more on the utility tariffs. Cuts International has backed the latest increases in water and electricity tariffs, describing the adjustment as necessary to keep utility providers afloat. The Public Utilities Regulatory Commission announced a 3.49% increase in electricity tariffs and a 0.85% increase in water tariffs. Speaking to City News, Director of the think tank's West Africa Regional Center, Apia Adomako-Kisi, said the review was needed to reflect the city's depreciation and rise in operational costs over the past quarter.
1: Thank you, Rafa, for that update in the world of news. Now, the Ashanti Regional Office of the Narcotics Control Commission has raised concerns over the growing abuse of drugs among young people, warning that the trend is contributing to increasing cases of indiscipline in senior high schools across the country. The Education Ministry is unhappy about this report and they intend to do something about the situation. Dr. Clementa Park is Deputy Education Minister and a Member of Parliament for the Busa South constituency. Doug, thank you very much for your time. This report from Narcotics Control Commission, a very worrying one for the Ministry of Education, I guess.
5: Well, let me say good evening to you and good evening to our listeners and viewers. And to greet the good people of Buluk, particularly Bulsa South, my constituents. The short answer to your question is yes. The Ministry of Education and the Minister, we are worried about the spate of drug abuse by learners, and in particular in the school system. Let me put on record that even before the Ashanti Regional Director of NACOC made the statement that has triggered your question, we have sufficient information through our teachers, district directors, regional directors, and even some parents to the effect that the use of drugs was becoming rampant in our educational system. So sometime last year, the Minister for Education, the Honorable Harun Idrisu, assigned me as the lead person to work with the Ministry of Youth Empowerment to develop a program of action towards addressing this growing canker. Subsequent to that, the minister also had interactions with the Director General of NACOC, Brigadier General Mante. For just 3 days ago, Brigadier General Mante and his deputy were at the Ministry of Education to meet with Minister and myself on how we can work together, including other stakeholders, especially the Ministry of Youth Development, to address this very worrisome development. So yes, it is a concern, but we are working at unfolding a very comprehensive and robust plan of action to address this imminent threat that has the potential of destroying our nation's future. In all of this, we must call on parents in particular to take a serious interest in the activities, the conduct, and the behavior of the awards. Because as the saying goes, charity begins at home.
1: Doc, you care to share with us some of the comprehensive measures that you intend to take to address this issue, at least two of them?
5: Well, we are here to sit as stakeholders, but from our side, given what we are aware of, and I can give you examples, I mean, we have indications of learners, even in junior high school, even in some primary schools, using drugs, particularly the opiates like Red and Tramadol. In the secondary school system, we know that is also happening. And what they tend to do is to procure these drugs and then dissolve them in energy drinks. So most of the energy drink containers you see young learners holding, they are not just energy drinks. They are impregnated with all of these substances. So within our context, what we are doing through the Ghana Education and the Ghana TVS service is to call on teachers to be very vigilant in monitoring the behaviors of their learners. And if necessary, they should search their bags. And remember that since we took over the reins of governance, as part of our efforts to reinstill discipline in our educational system, we have given managers of our secondary institutions in particular the full authority to search the luggages and other bags and trunks and chop boxes that students bring and have in their dormitories. So these are some of the immediate things that we are doing, but we believe we need to come up with a sustained public educational program that we have to implement from basic school all the way to universities. In fact, it is almost at every level of the educational ladder. The universities are not any different. The secondary schools are not any different. Now, what is even frightening is that we have indication that this is also happening in junior and even primary schools. So we have a serious problem at hand, and we are willing and prepared to tackle it head on. And we need the whole nation to rally behind us, and parents, as I said earlier, have a role to play. But we must also be calling on the entities responsible for ensuring that these sorts of drugs are not easily accessible and available to minors. So we will be looking to work with the Pharmaceutical Council, for example, and other major stakeholders in that sector to see how we can put in place processes that will prevent these medicines from getting into the hands of our learners.
1: Talking about nationwide, an issue that's got everybody talking in the country is the recent trend of parents going to senior high schools where their kids have completed their final examination or completed senior high school, where they present them with gifts, vehicles, and the likes, which the Ghana Education Service has expressed some worry and regret in respect of this. As a ministry, I'm sure this has also come to your attention. What has the ministry, you know, react to these things?
5: Indeed, you are right. In fact, it was the Minister for Education, Harun Edrisu, who directed and instructed the Director General of the Ghana Education Service to issue an agent circular to the heads of our second cycle institutions across the country, banning opulent, ostentatious gift-giving on school premises by parents of recently graduated secondary school students. And I believe that the Ghanaian public, rightly so, is in full support, because we have a responsibility of nurturing the next generation of Ghanaian leaders in a manner that would avoid classism. Schools are places where we expect to nurture our young men and women to become patriotic, responsible citizens with the right values and with dignity. So we are opposed to this rather strange display of opulence on the campuses of schools. We don't even know when this started. This is the first time I'm even becoming aware of this, having been involved in the educational sector for the past 8 years in opposition, and even now as a deputy minister. It never happened. We are not saying that parents should not appreciate the awards for perhaps meeting standards that parents set for them to motivate them. But that can be done quietly at home. So the ban is on. It is holistic. It is resolute. And half of second cycle institutions who fail to enforce it would be held duly accountable. And as Minister said, this is a no, and it is not negotiable. We will not allow our learners to be influenced negatively either way, because those learners who may not have parents capable of giving them these sorts of gifts, how do you expect them to feel when this is happening. Those students who are going to see their colleagues receiving these sorts of gifts on their campuses, can you imagine the way they are going to view their parents? Clearly, we cannot have a class society in our educational system. It will never happen under this government, under the watch of the Minister for Education, as far as we are concerned.
1: Doc, how do you react to people who also say that they are in a position to give their children whatever they want because they've been able to complete senior high school? Because not every child is able to complete it. And so as a sign of love and as a sign of appreciation for the good name that you've brought to the family, this is what we want to do. Many people are asking that, why do you want to ban such a gesture from a family who are okay, well to do, and they've never had any of their children complete senior high school and serving as motivation for other family members?
5: No, we are not opposed to gift given by parents to their wards for having excelled or having survived the 3 years in secondary and for whatever reason, whether motivation for them to excel at the next level. That is well and good, but it ought not to be done on school premises. You can go home. Better yet, if you have that kind of money, you can rent a space, throw a big party, and give the award. We don't have a problem with that. But you cannot do it on a school premises. That is our opposition to it.
1: Well noted. Doug, what about this trend of speech and prize giving day or school anniversaries where we see all students drive on campus with luxurious vehicles, showing opulence on campus, and these young ones are watching and admiring? What about those ones as well? Is the ministry also taking note of these activities?
5: No, you said all students. They have paid their due. They have gone on to work. They have earned enough resources to procure whatever vehicles their resources enable them to procure according to their taste. And they attend speech and prize giving days driving their vehicles. That actually is positive because it tells the students that if you work hard, if you are diligent, if you have integrity, you can go on to achieve and procure your own type of brand or vehicle. That I think is positive. That cannot be compared to the situation that we are contending with.
1: And the show of openness on campus in the presence of these students also?
5: I have gone to a lot of speech and prize giving days, and I'm yet to see any old student who has come and is boasting about his or her resources or his brand of car. They usually just come and park and then participate in the activity. I mean, recently I was at Amas in Kumasi. I've done so many of them. So it's not the case that old students come and show opulence. There is a space between what old students do and what students on campus do. There is a difference between parents coming to school purposely to get the awards who have completed school, ostentatious gifts, versus old students probably driving their Porsche cars to go and participate in the speech and prize giving day. So the two cannot be equated, is my point.
1: Let's just stay with the senior high schools, Doug. We've seen a viral video of a student assaulting a colleague student. We are told is a junior, you know, a senior assaulting a junior. I don't know if you've seen that video. The ministry has seen that video anyway.
5: Yes, the video has come to my attention, and so has the Bali senior high school video also come to our attention. So let me just speak to both. These are all acts of indiscipline at different levels. With that viral video where a senior was seen assaulting a junior, ostensibly with regards to a missing phone, at the instance of the minister, I've referred it to the Director General of the Ghana Education Service to initiate an investigation. We originally had information that video may be reflective of an incident at Chira Senior High School. but upon checks, it is not that school. So we are still working at identifying the particular school. Once that is done, the law will take its course, and the head of the school would also be expected to take the needed action. So let me use this opportunity to appeal to members of the public who maybe can help us identify the particular school where the senior mercilessly assaulted a junior. We will not tolerate indiscipline and lawlessness in our educational system, regardless of who perpetrates that. On the issue of the leaked sex tape involving a teacher in Bali Senior High School, the ministry is taking a very serious view of that. And we know that the investigations are ongoing. As a start, the minister has called the Director General of the Ghana Education Service to interdict the said teacher. Our checks indicate that the teacher has gone into hiding. We know that law enforcement is also playing its part, and he is being sought after. Again, if Ghanaians are listening and they can assist law enforcement to apprehend this teacher for engaging in that act, I believe it would be very helpful to all of us. We take a very serious view because of the dynamics involved. Teachers are expected to be professionals. They have a code of conduct. They are in a power position vis-a-vis students. And by the code of conduct and the fact that teachers are expected to play the role of parents when we send our wards to school, this is a matter that the minister personally takes very seriously and has assigned me to lead the effort to ensure that the perpetrator is not only held accountable by the laws of the land, but also he faces the full content of the code of conduct for engaging in a sexual act with a student in a school environment. That is a no. And let this be a warning to all in the educational sector. If students misconduct themselves, they act lawlessly, they will be held accountable. If teachers and heads of institutions misconduct themselves, they act in ways that contravene their own code of conduct and ethics, we will ensure that the most severe sanctions are meted out to them. We are determined to sanitize the educational system, and we have the full backing of His Excellency, the President. Ghanaians should be rest assured that no one will get away with misconduct, lawlessness, and indiscipline.
1: Doug, you mentioned the teacher. What about the students? What about the students also involved in this?
5: Well, students also have a code that they ought to abide. They ought to follow. That is supposed to guide their conduct. We have what we call the code of conduct for pre-tertiary institutions. And students are also obligated to report and make known any advances or any behavior by a teacher or a staff that makes them uncomfortable or makes the academic environment foul to them. And that actually includes display of behavior that suggests.
1: Look, in cases like...
5: Yeah, go ahead.
1: I'm saying that normally in cases like this, for instance, the Bali Senior High School, you said the teacher is on the run, the GES will interdict this teacher.
5: No, he's already been interdicted. Already done.
1: Okay, already interdicted. It ends there. Because a lot of people are worried that normally when these teachers are interdicted, you don't hear anything again.
5: It doesn't end there at all. How can it end there? The interdiction is the initial step. The investigations are ongoing, and because we are lawful, although, you know, we can all guess the outcome, but because we are lawful, the processes must be allowed to unfold. But eventually, the final report would get to the Ghana Education Service Council, and the council will make a decision. Your guess is as good as mine. There is no way somebody of this character should be allowed anywhere close to our girl children in any institution, let alone a school. Once we wait for the processes to run their course, law enforcement is also pursuing him because it is not proper. And I'm saying this because we have seen other videos. I have seen other videos of the same teacher engaged in similar conduct with different girls, which then means that this seems to be his forte. This is something that he has been doing, and only God knows for how long. And so the law enforcement definitely must step in. And some of those visuals, when you see them, no one will tell you that the teacher himself was doing the recording. For whatever motive, when he's apprehended, I am sure he will have to perhaps justify why he misconducted himself in the first place, and then recording or causing these videos to be recorded in the second place. That cannot be acceptable. But the point I was making was that students also have an obligation to report teachers or staff in their schools whose behavior gives them reason to worry about amorous intent. And so, yes, there are sanctions too for students who do not bring these issues forward, or who may even willingly participate. It does not exonerate students. But comparatively, the teacher being a professional would suffer the bigger consequences for his, I would not say indiscretion, but his deliberate decision to exploit vulnerable girls put under his care. We can't excuse that.
1: Doc, we'll be very glad to see the conclusion of this matter, because a lot of people are interested and want to know how this matter will really end. And
5: be assured, and I think more and more Ghanaians want to see us publish the names and identities of people who engage in these kinds of condemnable behavior, including those who promote and facilitate exam or practices. And sooner or later, if that is what is going to do the trick, if professionals want us to publicly shame them before they take a cue, we may just have to do that. So all cards are on the table, but be assured that we are obliged to protect our wards in our educational system. The minister is determined, and as I said, we have the full blessings of His Excellency the President. We will do that.
1: Doc, thank you very much for your time. Dr. Clement Apak is Deputy Education Minister and a Member of Parliament for the Bursa South constituency. This is Eyewitness News, coming to you live from our studios here in Accra. Remember, Eyewitness News is also live on our affiliates across the country. 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Send your messages and we'll bring it to you during the talk back segment of Eyewitness. We'll go for a quick break. When we come back, we'll do the Black Stars of Ghana.
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1: This is Eyewitness News coming to you live from our studios here in Accra. 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
2: Now, the Minister for the Interior, Muntaka Mohammed Mubarak, has urged regional ministers to build strong relationships with communities to enhance peace and security across the country. Speaking at a training program on the Security and Intelligence Agencies Act 2026, Act 1168 in Accra, he said public trust remains the foundation of sustainable security. He encouraged regional ministers to engage communities and work closely with stakeholders to help maintain peace and stability in their regions.
3: It's not easy for you to get elected after 20 years of service. It's not easy. So you don't take that kind of victory as an ordinary one. And it is also not easy for a government to lose such a massive loss to incumbent to the extent that less than 48 hours after the start of the election, the incumbent.
2: Well, I'll bring you that insert in our subsequent bulletin, but also speaking at the event, the National Security Coordinator, COP Osman Abdul Razak, disclosed that the Secretariat is working to equip liaison officers with computers and internet access to improve intelligence gathering and reporting.
4: Into National Awareness Act 1168 sets out the national security framework and the rules, responsibilities, and reporting channels that support it. But the Act will be effective only if each regional minister understands it, embraces it, and applies it consistently. During this program, Major General Kotia will cover the key reforms under Act 1168, the role of the regional minister as chair of the RECSEC, coordination with the National Security Council Secretariat, and the current threat landscape. This afternoon, Professor Tuguba will examine the legal dimensions of the Act. I encourage you to engage fully and leave this training better equipped to lead the RECSEC.
2: That was the National Security Coordinator, COP Osman Abdul Razak. Now, the Kumasi Metropolitan Assembly says it is racing to find a new landfill site as the city's only engineered landfill continues to operate beyond capacity. The OT landfill reached its limit in 2019, raising concerns about the long-term management of waste in the Ashanti regional capital. Mayor Richard Oforiajiman Bwedi says the Assembly is exploring options for a replacement site to avert a potential sanitation crisis.
5: For OT, well, I've been there on a couple of times with you. The place is full, reality. The place is full to capacity. So what we are doing is the normal firefighting approach that we are adopting in Ghana. But we are looking at other sources and other alternatives. I put it before the Kumasi Traditional Council. They have asked that we should come around and identify a place that we feel will be feasible for us to have us another final disposal site so that we can immediately go and put in an engineering arrangement and relocate the final disposal site to the place. So this week, a lot of officers are going to be on the ground outside of the Greater Kumasi enclave, and we'll see if we'll be able to identify a place. And then once we identify the place, we'll then put it before Mananom and see if we'll be allocated to it. Then we can go start engineering arrangements there to relocate it. As of now, the place is full. It ought to have been closed by 2019. So we have gone beyond this capacity and this lifespan by 6 years. And so I sympathize with the people of Uti. What we are taking them through, it's not fair. We're only pleading with them that we have not forgotten about them. We are working so hard around the clock to make sure that we find a solution, relocate it, and then we can bring some sanity to the place.
2: You are the mayor of Kumasi, Richard Oforiajiman Bwedi. Now, residents of Adamobe in the Ikuyapim South Municipality of the Eastern Region are threatening to boycott the 2028 general elections if government fails to rehabilitate the community's road network. The residents say years of unfulfilled promises by successive governments have left them frustrated, with the poor state of roads continuing to affect transportation, economic activities, and access to essential services. The residents are therefore calling on government and the Ministry of Roads and Highways to urgently address the road situation. The road is extremely dusty, causing discomfort for residents and commuters. During the rainy season, the situation worsens as the road becomes virtually unmotorable. Commercial drivers say the poor condition of the road frequently damages their vehicles, making transportation difficult. As a result, there are often no vehicles available to convey passengers to and from the community. U.S. Sam, resident of Adamobe, speaking to City News about the bad nature of the roads.
1: Thank you very much, Fafa, for that latest news update. Now, the Black Stars of Ghana yesterday made all of us proud. Many Ghanaians are talking about their fantastic display against the Three Lions of England in that World Cup match last night. Let's speak to Nana Jimai. Before the match yesterday, we had a conversation and he predicted that it's going to be a tough match. And indeed, it was a tough one. Nana, thank you very much for your time. Your predictions came through. It was indeed a tough match.
6: Thank you very much and a good evening to all your listeners. Yeah, it was a very tough match. And the Black Stars were very resolute defensively. You could see the frustration all over the Three Lions players' face, actually. During the course of the game. It's a very good game. You can see that this coach has really set out his stall very well. I remember when he was appointing and at the press conference, someone asked him, are you a defensive coach? And he tried to brush that question away with some slick answer. But quite clearly, this is a man who believes in setting up his defensive architecture first before working on anything else, and quite clearly it showed in the last two games that he played. And hopefully the 4 points that we have gives us an automatic qualification into the round of 32.
1: Nana, going into the match, there are many who said that today the English were going to come up strong, and from what we watched on TV and the observations, looks like the Ghana coach had, you know, his own plans in stopping the English, which left many of them, or not even the other players, a bit frustrated. Now, our next match against Croatia, what should be the approach?
6: Well, I think, to be honest with you, we can apply the same approach for the Croatians. We've got to remember that they won their first match last night when they beat Panama by a slim 1-0. I watched the game. I wasn't impressed with the Croatians at all. In fact, I love the way Panama plays football. So Croatia will come into this game requiring all 3 points to qualify, because right now they're third on that table. So nothing more than a win will help them. If they draw, they then could qualify as one of the best eight third position teams. And I don't think they want that. So I think they're going to go into the game hell for leather. And once again, we're going to have to defend very deeply and hopefully hit them on the counter. And this time put the ball in the back of the net. That's what I'm hoping was going to happen. But I don't think anything will change. And I don't think anything should change right now. Where things should change is once we're in the round of 32, because at the end of the day, you can play football from today until tomorrow. But when that match ends, there's going to be a winner. And so during the course of the matches in the round of 32, we must be able to find a winning conclusion to that match. So I think keep everything as it is. It's not broken, so there's no need to fix it. And then we can prepare for whoever we're going to face in the round of 32.
1: Looking at the changes the coach made in the match against England and compare what he did in the game against Panama, going into the Croatia one, you expect more of these changes? And which specific changes are you expecting to be made in that match?
6: Well, you know, for us, a draw would best suit us. So if we go through half time, and then we've passed the water break in the second half, then I think yes, you can bring on Opong Pepra to shore up the back, have five across the back, you know, you can take off an attacker and bring on another defensive midfielder or the like, so that you're playing something like a 5-4-1. That's what I think can happen, because really all we need is a draw. We don't need to win. If we win, it's a bonus, and we still wouldn't end up being top of the group, because England are going to face Panama, and I'm sure they're going to beat Panama. So they would end up top of the group with 7 points. So, and they've got a better goal difference than us as well. So I think it's same as usual. When it's getting closer to the end, let's lock the doors. Let us lock the doors and maintain a 0-0 or a 1-1. I think it'll probably be a 0-0, to be honest with you. And if not, Ghana should pick them by a goal to nil.
1: And let's pick every segment of the game one after the other. Let's start with defense. You think our defense is good enough? Looking at comparing our two games.
6: Yes, of course. It's solid. It's more than two games. It's the same defense that played against Wales. So there's been no changes there, apart from the fact that Atizigi is injured, so Asari came in. And it's more of the same when you've got Asari there. So that should remain constant. There should be no changes there. Partey came in. I was worried for Partey. I thought psychologically he wouldn't be able to make the cut. And he proved me 100% wrong. I think he gave a solid display last night. And he was also, you know, like guiding other players as well. Come here, go there, do this, do that. So I don't think that we need to change the midfield. Sibyl was also in a class of his own. I've not seen him play like that. And I'm someone who says I don't rate him. So I was happy with the display. But nothing needs to change. There is nothing that needs to change. He can start with the same lineup, even with Anaki playing down the right-hand side. But nothing needs to change at all. Let's go out there. Let's do the same thing. Let the coach observe. He'll see where there are cracks or chinks in the Croatian team and make the necessary substitutions in the second half. That's what I think.
1: What about a player like Jordan Ayew? Because a lot of people come after him. In the two games, a lot of people came really after him, and people believe that his presence in the team is not contributing much.
6: Well, to be honest, I was also one of those who criticised him, because in the Panama game we were playing with a man less. But yesterday he performed much better than he did in the Panama game, and even in the Welsh game. And so, as I say, no need to make any changes. I mean, he had a knock on the head. And if that's all right, I don't see any reason why he shouldn't play, because it's not as if I'm asking him to score goals. I'm asking him to do what he did yesterday, and the majority of that was defensive-minded. We were defending from the front where we could, and we had him chasing from left to right and in the center. All he has to do is continue doing that. That's good enough for me. That's really good enough for me. So despite the fact that even I criticised him, his performance yesterday was good enough for me. If he does that all the time, I've got nothing to say.
1: Are we missing a player like Mohamed Kudus in this squad?
6: No, I don't think so. Because, you see, this coach, although he welcomed...

0: we are meeting the big boys in the game.
1: Well, precisely my point. You can't afford to play the game that way. It won't be on, because everybody would have qualified by merit to the group of 32, and you're talking about strong teams. There's definitely not going to be any minnows in there. So if you're going to, you know, do a low block and be under the constant cosh for 60 to 90 minutes, you lose the game. You will lose that game. So there's got to be a high press in the round of 32. We've got to press them from their defenders and try and keep them locked in their own 18-yard box or in their own defensive third. That's what we must do. That is what we have to do. If we sit back in our own defensive third, we're asking for trouble. Trust me, we're asking for trouble. And if we decide to do that without being able to have a swift transition into attack, whereby we're efficient and clinical in front of their goal, it won't be well for us.
0: You said that in our next game, all we need is a draw to qualify. Remember, Croatia will also come in strong, hoping to get a win to also qualify from this group to the next stage of the competition.
1: Yeah, I've remembered that, and I've borne that in mind. And that's why I'm saying, well, the way we played against England, and Croatia isn't as strong as England, because England gave Croatia 4 goals. Right? And so Croatia do need the win. There's no two ways about that. But if we play against Croatia in the same way we faced England, it's a done deal.
0: We can win that match.
1: We can win that match by at least 1 goal to nil.
0: At least one goal to nil. How would you describe the tournament so far? From the matches that you've watched, officiating and the likes, how would you describe the tournament so far?
1: Well, I think it's been good. I've got no qualms with it. Of course, I've got a few issues with the officials yesterday. I felt we should have had at least one penalty, but that's the way football goes. You know, sometimes it's like that. But I think overall, I've seen some good football, some very good football. It's kept me awake most nights. You know, I think it's been very interesting, good football, lots of talent on display, lots of young talent on display. Africa is making a good pronouncement in the games, Cape Verde, Morocco, Ghana, you know, even Ivory Coast are still there. Senegal have let us down a bit, Tunisia are out. You know, Algeria even won. So, you know, it's quite good. It's good. It's good right now. It's good.
0: You made reference to that tackle. You think it should have resulted in a penalty in favor of Ghana?
1: Yeah, of course. I mean, Konsa, he had both his legs.
0: Because I've heard a lot of people, you know, make debates, you know, have debates on that particular infringement, thinking that it wasn't really something that could result in a penalty.
1: No, it was a penalty. Stone cold penalty. Stone cold. Stone cold. But I'm not too worried about that. It's gone. It's gone. We live to fight another day. As it stands, we're second in the group. We're in a good position to finish second in the group. All we have to do is hold off the Croatians to a 0-0 or a 1-1 draw. I prefer it to be 0-0. I prefer it to be 1-0. So we can forget about the penalty. It's a mute point to debate. It has gone. It's passed. I felt a lot of decisions went against the Ghana Black Stars, but it doesn't matter. It was still a valiant performance. It was still the best performance I've seen in a very long time. It left me very happy, and that's how I want to feel when I watch Ghana Black Star games. I want to feel elated. I want to feel happy. I want to feel excited. And not how I normally feel, you know, down in the dumps. So, you know, let's move on. Let's move on. Croatia is the next task, and I'm confident that we can do that. I think we've got 1 foot in the round of 32 already. And after the Croatia game, we'll know where we are playing, be it Canada or the USA. We will know.
0: Nana, let's talk about our coach. The contract was to keep the team for this tournament. You think there should be some extension considering the kind of team that he's building we should give him some time, take us to the

0: on and maybe other tournament before we let him go? The contract should be long term.
1: Yeah, to be honest with you, I think it would be prudent to give the man a 2 or 3 year contract. I think it would be prudent because, look, he's built up a good relationship with these group of players, and let's face it, he didn't pick any one of them. They were picked for him and given to him. And he's worked with them, developed a good relationship with them. He has built their confidence. They are listening very much to what he is saying, and they are playing in accordance with his instructions. I don't see why we should go for another coach. I even if we didn't go to the round of 32, we should stick with this coach. That's my firm belief. Give him a 3-year contract. Let's do something long-term for a change and stop hopping from coaches to coaches to coaches. This man knows what he's doing, and the experience that he has is already showing. And look, if we'd have sacked Coach Otuadu after he failed to qualify us for the AFCON and brought Quirez on at that time, we would have slaughtered the English team. We would have slaughtered them. We would have slaughtered them.
0: Nana, then again, the argument also comes in for affordability. Can we afford him? Can we pay his wages?
1: Well, of course we can. It depends what you want. If you want success, pay his wages. That's what you have to do. Look, we set out for a coach and we set a high criteria, and it came along with a high wage. And what did we do? We employed a boy scout instead. And although many will say, yes, well, he qualified us to the World Cup, he should have been sacked at the first hurdle because he failed to qualify us for the AFCON. And there were two objectives he had: qualify for the AFCON, qualify for the World Cup. If you miss the first hurdle, you're out. That's what it should have been. But anyway, we've qualified for the World Cup, and we're here now with a different coach. It will be prudent to keep him and to pay his wage bill. You see, and that of the staff that he has also brought along, it would be prudent. And that's what we should do, because I firmly believe that after this World Cup, it's the qualifiers for the AFCON. And if we keep this coach, the potential is there that we could finally win the AFCON after 45 years. That's 4.5 generations. You're a young man. You've never seen the Ghana Black Stars win anything in your entire life.
0: No, no, I haven't seen one.
1: Exactly. So let's keep the coach. Let him build his team. If he wishes to chop and change and bring in new players, let's allow him, because we can see that he plays to a pattern. He plays to a style. He's quite clear in what he wants to achieve, you know. So let's employ him. Let's pay his wages and let's give him that support for him to do so. That's what I believe. And you never know, we can be gallant winners of the African Cup of Nations next time round.
0: Nana, as always, thank you very much for your time. Nana Juma is a sports analyst speaking to us there. This is Eyewitness News coming to you live from our studios here in Accra. You can still send your WhatsApp messages to the number 0539-986-996. 0539-986-996. Go for a quick break. When we come back, Natalie Nete will bring us the latest in the world of business.
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0: 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You're listening to Eyewitness News, coming to you live from our studios here in Accra. Natalie Nete is here with the latest in the world of business. Hello, Natalie.
1: Hello, Sammy.
0: What's the latest in business?
1: We are still bringing you more data from our Channel 1 Market Price Barometer. And this time, we are looking at the energy and transport basket, where we are seeing that for the month of June, petrol prices declined by about 5% at both key oil marketing companies like Star Oil and Goil. And diesel prices were mixed. They increased slightly at these OMCs. LPG prices remained stable. Charcoal prices, however, increased by 3.5%. But, however, there's a concern that transport fares have not changed despite the fall.
0: Give us the details.
1: Okay. Now, fuel prices recorded a mixed but generally easing trend in June 2026, with petrol prices declining across major OMCs, while diesel and charcoal posted marginal movements and LPG remained unchanged. That's according to latest Channel 1 Market Price Barometer. This report has more details.
2: The June data suggests a slight easing in fuel cost pressures at the pumps, even as transport fares remained unchanged across major routes in Accra. Petrol recorded the sharpest decline during the review period. At Star Oil, prices fell from 14 Ghana cedis 60 pesos in May to 13 Ghana cedis 85 pesos in June, representing a 5.14% decrease. Goil also recorded a similar trend, with prices easing from 14 Ghana cedis 60 pesos to 13 Ghana cedis 87 pesos, a 5% drop. Diesel, however, moved in mixed directions, as Star Oil prices edged up from 15 Ghana cedis 81 pesos to 15 Ghana cedis 93 pesos, representing a 0.76% increase. Goil, on the other hand, recorded a decline from 16 Ghana cedis 46 pesos to 15 Ghana cedis 95 pesos, a 3.1% decrease. LPG, however, recorded no price change, holding steady at 17 Ghana cedis. Charcoal prices moved in the opposite direction, increasing from 140 Ghana cedis to 145 Ghana cedis, a 3.57% rise, pointing to sustained demand pressures in the alternative household energy market. Despite the movements in fuel and energy prices, transport fares across major routes in Accra remained unchanged during the period. The Manina to Circle route held steady at 8 Ghana cedis, Kaswa to Circle remained at 10 Ghana cedis, and that of Ashiaman to Circle also stayed unchanged at 18 Ghana cedis. Overall, the June 2026 data points to easing petrol prices and marginal energy adjustments. But stable transport fares suggest that downstream pricing responses have yet to fully reflect changes at the pumps.
1: That was data compiled by the Channel 1 TV Research Desk under the Channel 1 Market Price Barometer, tracking price movements across Accra. Now, CATS International is urging the Public Utilities Regulatory Commission to ensure that utility providers improve service delivery following the latest announcement of an upward adjustment in water and electricity tariffs. Speaking to Business News Director of CATS International, Apia Kusi Adumaku, said, while the tariff review is necessary to reflect the city's depreciation and rising operational costs over the past quarter, it must be matched with improved efficiency and reliability in service delivery.
3: We also want to see, there's also one thing that we have seen is that there's not much relationship between how much we pay or tariff increment and quality of service. This is something that PRC has not been able to achieve for consumers. Light goes off and comes without any notice. And I think that PRC should ensure that the utility companies are able to do what is required of them. At least fair notice to consumers as to when you want your light to go off. Of course, of late, we've seen ECG providing some notices about maintenance. Those are maintenance, but sometimes beyond this scheduled maintenance, the lights could go off sometimes 6 hours or 10 hours without any reason. And I think that PRC is the one who can intervene on behalf of consumers on these matters.
1: That was Director of West Africa Regional Center for CATS International, Apia Kusi Adumako. Now, founder and president of the Design and Technology Institute, Constance Swanika, is urging close integration of academic training with labor market needs to improve workforce competitiveness and productivity. She knows that while industry requirements continue to evolve rapidly, many academic curricula have remained largely unchanged. Speaking at the Industry Academia Roundtable 2026, she noted that this mismatch has contributed to persistent skills gap and difficulties for employers in recruiting adequately prepared talent.
4: As the skills and job strategy rightly argue, the challenge before us has evolved from one of educational access to one of economic relevance. Too many young people come to school only to find that their skills do not align with the labor market demand. And too many employers struggle to find work-ready talent despite rising graduate unemployment. And too many training institutions continue to operate with limited industry engagement, outdated curricula, and inadequate practical exposure. A baseline survey on our human capital developments in Ghana, conducted recently and jointly by DTI and NDPC in 2025, revealed that more than 40% of TVET teachers reported limited alignment between training and industry needs, while over half of our institutions cannot update the curriculum, sadly, in more than 5 years. Only 17% of laboratories assess next industry standards, and less than one-third of our instructors have participated in meaningful industry attachment.
1: Constance Swanika is founder and president of the Design and Technology Institute. Meanwhile, director of the Development Policy Division at the National Development Planning Commission, Alice Amekuji, highlighted the importance of the draft Ghana Human Capital Development Strategy, describing it as a critical policy tool to address long-standing workforce development challenges.

natural, requires strengthening, and many sectors of our economy struggle to find the competences needed to drive productivity and competitiveness. It is in light of these developments that the National Non-Crime Funding Commission, working closely with DTI and other stakeholders,

0: That was a director of the Development Policy Division at the National Development Planning Commission, Alice Amekoji. And that's it for Business on Eyewitness News. I am Netili Neti Ajawo. Have a good evening.
1: Thank you very much, Netili, for that latest in the world of business. We'll go for a quick break. When we come back, we have Talk Back.
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0: Beach FM. Welcome back. This is Eyewitness News coming to you live from our studios here in Accra. It's now time for Talk Back, where we bring you the views and opinions you express on the stories we brought to you tonight on Eyewitness News. Let's start from home. And Kwame says, please, I beg you, tell ECG to give us new meters. Currently, some of us have been put on flat rate after our 40 meters have been disconnected for almost a year now. The problem is whether we use it or not, we are required to pay. If there's tariff increases, it is also increased. Kwame from Ho. Abi National Inwa says, I think that our party NDC need to wake up, and not only Ewutu Senya East alone. In fact, the whole country, party members are expressing their misgivings. Aka Paul in our Fomem says, the decision to curb drug abuse menace in our senior high schools must be fought head on before it gets out of hand completely. Policymakers must consider reintroduction of stiffer punishment as one of the measures which will put much fear into students who indulge in such illicit activities. Rose Yoga in the Volta region says, congratulations to the Black Stars of Ghana for their outstanding performance against England. Despite the goalless draw, we exceeded expectations and showcased our talents and determination. Keep pushing higher in future games as your hard work and passion truly shines. We believe in you. Go for gold. Go Black Stars. Go you. The NDC must, as a matter of urgency, set up and put their house in order, because the good people of this country are fed up with the kind of internal wrangling. We the people in Oyarifa. Jonah Kata in Osuno says, the chairman is a disgrace to manhood for the shameful comments made against the sitting member of parliament for the Ewutu Senya East constituency, and the hungry secretary should also not be a part of it. He's bringing the name of the party into disrepute, and these are the stomach politicians we talk about always in the country. Greetings to Ankara Sankara, incoming NPPPC for I don't get it. The ECG has okay, Kwame. I'm sure Kwame from Ho, I've read your message already. And we the people from Oyarifa says, what we are saying is that parents should do it as their own homes and not in the schools. We don't want unhealthy and shameful trends and competition to take over our senior high schools and campuses. Making reference to that decision of the Ghana Education Service, the Ministry of Education, to ban the more or less graduation ceremonies in senior high schools. Baba Chairman in Tamale says, those students engaged in sex escapades are equally as guilty as the said teacher. The discussion should therefore not be limited to the teachers alone. In all the videos, it doesn't look like any of the students were forced. Well, as here Dr. Clement Apak also said, the students also have a code in which they must abide by. Another one says, the school completion celebration, I completed SHS in 2020. A parent bought his car for his child, but got carried away thinking he has made it in life, going to parties from Sunyani to Bekum almost every week. Sadly, he lost his life through an accident. Though we will say we are appreciating them, we should also be careful how we are treating them. Ghana has really downward in yesterday's match and needs to continue in this manner. I ask them to continue with their stamina to win next game. Go Black Stars, go Ghana. Both girl and teacher in the sex video must face the full rigors of the law, because it is an embarrassment and shameful to the Ghana Education Service. May God continue to bless the staff of CTFM and Channel 1 Television. Thank you very much for those which is from Weti. Jones Adoboyinla says, they should hold it there and stop washing their dirty linen outside Aba and Papa Aba, making reference to the ongoing internal wranglings in the NDC in the Ewutu Senya West East of the Central Region. Nila Intema says, the NDC should take caution from what happened in the MPP not too long ago. If we engage in such internal elections, it will only bring about defeat in the next election. NDC must be careful. Yaya in Usu says, I support fully the decision of the education ministry to come hard on parents and head teachers who allow such things to happen on campus, creating unnecessary competition for parents and children. Do they know what these parents go through before they get their money? This should not be encouraged. I'm making reference to the interview with Dr. Clement Apak, the Deputy Minister of Education. NDCO, NDC, they say the party is good, but see what is happening in Kaswa. Well, we, the MPP members in that constituency, are waiting patiently to unseat the Member of Parliament for the area so we can bring our Member of Parliament. The NDC and its party people should settle their issues in the Utu Senya East constituency as soon as possible. 2028 is just around the corner. Unity is very important to secure victory in any election. If they continue this way, I'm afraid the NDC will go back in opposition in the constituency. Ni from Kaswa says, I live in Kaswa. I see what's happening all the time. The NDC is becoming unpopular in the constituency, especially the Utu Senya area and its environs. If care is not taken, the NDC may lose the seat and bring the MPP back for the seat. More of the messages, you know, coming from people living in Kaswa in the Utu Senya East constituency, where there's that more or less confusion between the constituency executives and the sitting member of parliament for the area. Phyllis Na Koyo Okuno. The one here, it came with a name, and it says, all that's happening in the Kaswa, in the Utu Senya area, especially Kaswa, should be treated with caution. That is one of the strongholds of the NDC. It's only won the election in 2024 because Ghanaians were tired. They should be careful or else they will lose that seat. Sammy, I live in this area, and ever since the Member of Parliament was elected to be the representative of people, we hardly see her. She moves with only a few group of people, neglecting the constituency executives. If care is not taken, it came without a name. Benson in Achimota says, I support what the Education Ministry is doing about the recent development in senior high schools. They should nip it in the bud. This, on the same subject matter, one says, I mean, good for asking the minister about the speech and prize giving days. I wasn't impressed with the response he gave on that. When all students go in there with these vehicles, it's not to motivate the students, but to tell them that indeed they can also get money to ride such vehicles. The Education Ministry must also check such incidents on campus. The Ghana Education Service must bite hard with students-teacher relationship. It happens in every senior high school, especially girls' schools, and the Ministry of Education must be tact in dealing with such a matter. Sometimes the teachers are innocent. It is the students who make such approaches. But if you're a teacher and a student makes such approach, you have a code of conduct. I'm sure there's a way you should handle, you know, such a matter. Sammy, did I hear Honorable Clementa Park say there are other videos of the bully teacher? Well, we want to see them. You should. I'm not sure I can continue with this message from Peter in Wa. And the last one from Ni Ajay in Adabraka says, CTFM, congratulations. I'm enjoying the news. Please tell Dr. Clementa Park that the Education Ministry needs to set up and be serious about happenings on our senior high school. Drug abuse is under ascendancy, and something needs to be done urgently. Thank you very much. And that's how we wrap up today's edition of Eyewitness News that came to you live from our studios here in Accra. My name is Sammy Wiafisho.
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Good evening and welcome to Beach Newsroom Late Edition. My name is Ida Blankton. Coming up in the bulletin, Adomako Kesi urges Mahama to appoint substantive environment minister to address flooding. PURC increases electricity and water tariffs effective July 1. Cuts demand more funds for road repairs following heavy rains. Details of these stories and more 15 minutes coming up. Do stay.

0: We appreciate your company this evening. Let's now settle for the details of our stories. Former Enyaso Otium MP Dickson Adomako Kisi has renewed calls on President John Dramani Mahama to appoint a substantive minister for environment, science and technology, citing the ministry's 10-month vacancy since the death of Dr. Mohamed Mutela. According to Mr. Kisi, prolonged absence of leadership undermines efforts to manage flooding, environmental protection and disaster prevention. He argued that appointing a minister would signal government's commitment and strengthen coordination on evacuation and flood mitigation. Mr. Kisi also emphasized the need for improved collaboration between environmental and security agencies to address illegal mining, poor drainage and other factors worsening floods nationwide.
1: We have here since about August of last year, June of this year, that is over 6 months. And we have a crisis. And this crisis requires the input of an environment minister. This crisis requires the input of the military to do evacuation. And let me even add that I think, without a stretch of my imagination, illegal mining and some of the dugouts have contributed to the Cape Coast issue. And who is to bring this to the forefront or to the mainstream? EPA will do their part, but EPA works under the Environment Ministry. I think that, you know, if I was writing a letter to the president, I'll be pleading with him that, listen, enough of the internal NDC issues. The country certainly needs a defense minister. The country, the only reason for delay in appointing a minister of environment or a minister of defense may largely, based on my assessment and knowledge, may largely be due to internal wranglings. A substantive minister is different from a caretaker minister. And let me be very clear with Ghanaians that, listen, if you are president, you are the executor, fine. But you need that support. The Constitution dictates it. And this is really, in some level, an abrogation of contract with the Ghanaian people. Of all the ministries in this country, the deputies, you can do what you want. But the ministers are supposed to be contributing to your presidency. And this lack or gap is so obvious.
0: And you just listened to the former Enyaso Otium MP, Dickson Adomako Kisi. In some other stories, the Public Utilities Regulatory Commission, PURC, has announced an upward review of electricity and water tariffs, with consumers set to pay more for utility services from July 1, 2026. Under the Commission's third quarter tariff review, electricity tariffs have been increased by 3.49% across board, while water tariffs have been adjusted upward by 0.85%. In a statement issued on Monday, June 22, PURC said the adjustments were made in line with its mandates to undertake quarterly tariff reviews to reflect changes in key operational factors affecting utility service providers. PURC explained that the quarterly adjustments are intended to maintain the real value of tariffs and ensure that utility providers remain financially viable, continuing to deliver reliable services to consumers. Moving on, banking consultant Dr. Richmond Etuahene has urged policymakers to consider reducing lending rates to stimulate economic growth and job creation, arguing that high borrowing costs continue to constrain business expansion. Speaking on the state of the economy, he noted that current lending rates of about 21% makes it difficult for businesses to access affordable credits, limiting investment and employment opportunities. According to him, the governor of the Bank of Ghana is aware of the challenges facing the economy, particularly the need to expand credit to support growth and create jobs. He added that under such circumstances, policymakers may take a more proactive approach at the next monetary policy meeting and reconsider the current interest rate regime.
2: You know, the governor also is very sensitive about the inability to grow the economy, because you cannot grow economy without expanding the credit at a higher lending rate. We have lending rate of 21%. I think when he sits at his desk, he's worried that the economy is not turning around to and bring more people to get employment and jobs. So for me, I believe, should all things be equal, ceteris paribus, should we get the Iran and the Iraq, the American war down, so oil prices to come to the place about 60, 70 where it was, I think at their next sitting, they will take a very proactive decision to look at it again.
0: And that was banking consultant Dr. Richmond Etuahene. The executive director of the Peasant Farmers Association of Ghana, Bismarck Owusu-Norte, says Ghana's food gluts are not only caused by low demand. Speaking in an interview, he addressed the key challenges farmers face, noting that over the years, farmers have not found a sustainable solution to the worsening food gluts. According to him, farmers face a deficit of storage facilities in the country. He further explained that poor road networks compound the problem by delaying the movement of food from farming communities to urban centers. Mr. Norte further stated that the lack of adequate machinery on farms also means crops remain in fields longer than necessary, leading to deterioration.
3: Over the years, we've not found a very sustainable solution to this. We have rightly articulated the challenges that are making this situation worse. You spoke about the issue of the market crisis, and we know that the key challenges that the farmers face are things that structurally we've not dealt with as a nation. In the first place, we know that we have a deficit of storage facilities in the country. So when farmers are producing, there is no connection between what they produce and where they store that particular produce. So you have farmers now converting into people who are storage brokers. So they have to think about production and also think about storage. And that's one major thing that we've not addressed as a country. We've not also worked very well on our transport infrastructure. So it's very difficult to convey food produce from the farm areas even to the market. We've also not dealt very well with issues of even equipment. I can tell you that the glut that we face is not only an issue of food being in the warehouse without having buyers. There are also instances where the fruits are actually left on the field because there are no equipment to actually harvest the food from the field.
0: And that was Executive Director of the Peasant Farmers Association of Ghana, Bismack Owusu. Meanwhile, the Ghana Gold Board has engaged licensed gold traders in a bid to improve operational standards and promote greater transparency within Ghana's artisanal and small-scale gold mining trade. The discussions focus on measures designed to ensure that gold trading activities comply with international best practices while protecting value across the entire supply chain from miners to traders and the broader economy. A major outcome of the engagement was the decision to adopt the London Bullion Market Association pricing formula and trading window. Gold Board believes the move will help establish fair and transparent pricing mechanisms for gold transactions and improve trust within the sector. Gold Board said the engagement reflects its determination to create a more responsible and ethical gold trading environment capable of supporting sustainable growth and enhancing Ghana's competitiveness in international gold markets. Moving on, the STMA has arrested and sanctioned a man captured in a viral social media video allegedly sweeping plastic waste onto a public road during a heavy downpour in Takrade. According to a press release issued by the Assembly, the incident occurred on Friday, June 19, 2026 and drew widespread public attention after footage of the act circulated on social media. The suspect, identified as 27-year-old Benedict Akadazi, was arrested by environmental health officers of the Assembly on Monday, June 22, 2026. SCMA said investigations revealed that Mr. Dazi's actions contravened Section 6(1) of the Assembly's Cleansing Bylaw 2017, which prohibits the disposal of litter, refuse, or any material likely to cause nuisance or obstruct the free flow of water and gutters and drains. During questioning, the Assembly noted that Mr. Dazi admitted to the offense and expressed remorse for his actions. He subsequently signed a written undertaking pledging to refrain from littering and any other practices that undermine environmental sanitation efforts within the metropolis. In addition to the undertaking, the offender was issued an on-the-spot fine of 1,200 Ghana cedis in accordance with Assembly sanitation enforcement procedures. As the United States and Iran move to end months of conflict and following the signing of a peace agreement aimed at ending months of hostilities, the chief executive of the Chamber of Bulk Oil Distributors, Seaboard, Dr. Patrick Ofori, is calling for urgent measures to strengthen Ghana's fuel security through increased petroleum storage capacity. The agreement reached last week after a prolonged period of tensions that unsettled global energy markets included a ceasefire, the reopening of the strategically important Strait of Hormuz, and the roadmap for continued negotiations on critical issues such as sanctions and Iran's nuclear program. The development has helped calm fears of disruptions to global oil supplies and has contributed to a decline in crude oil prices on the international market. He explained that expanding the country's fuel storage infrastructure would enable Ghana to maintain adequate petroleum reserves, stabilize prices, and shield consumers from sudden fluctuations in global oil market.
4: From January, the pump price is almost double. For petrol, it was around 88%. For diesel, it was almost 100% increase in terms of how we were buying the product. So clearly, that in itself has had some form of a negative impact. You know look at the whole downstream, there are others who have taken some positions. Either they've held their prices or they bought it for whatever reason, for either their storage or so. So when the war comes up in that sense that you are not going to even have access to your goods, that clearly creates that need. Then also comes the fleet charges, then insurance. So you check before the war, assuming you are supposed to pay a vessel by $1 million to get a product to, let's say, Ghana. Once the war started, you were paying more than five times that. The private sector hold about 70% of the storage capacity in the country. GOI has the facilities to keep what they are running. They have a facility in, I think, Kumasi. And then you talk about VRA and all that. They all have some form of a facility for their crew that they are using for their daily. So in terms of product that are meant to be kept for a certain duration, you cannot consider those plates.
0: And that was the chief executive of the Chamber of Bulk Oil Distributors, Dr. Patrick Ofori. And now in wrapping up, Cats International has urged the government to increase allocations for road maintenance in the 2026 media budget review, warning that recent heavy rains have accelerated the deterioration of roads, bridges and drainage infrastructure across the country. The policy think tank said the worsening state of the road networks is imposing growing costs on motorists and businesses, slowing traffic flow, damaging vehicles, increasing transportation expenses, and disrupting economic activities. According to CAT International, prolonged rainfall this year has left many roads in poor condition, with potholes in several areas expanding into deep gullies that pose serious safety risks to drivers and commuters. The organization noted that although road maintenance works are generally more effective during dry season, urgent interventions are needed on severely damaged sections that have become hazardous to road users. The think tank therefore called for increased funding for the Ghana Road Maintenance Trust Fund to support both emergency repairs and long-term maintenance measures. And that's that for Beach Newsroom Late Edition. Let's recap the top stories.

Kwaku Kisi urges Mahama to appoint substantive environment minister to address flooding. PURC increases electricity and water tariffs effective July 1, cuts demand more funds for road repairs following heavy rains. You find the latest stories on beachfmonline.com. My name is Ida Blankson. 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